0: humanitarian approach should guide the handling of the long pending issue. The matter figured prominently during Foreign Secretary Vikram Misri's discussions with the Sri Lankan leadership during his official visit to Colombo. Mr. Misri arrived in Colombo yesterday for a day-long visit. He held separate meetings with the President Anura Kumara Dissanayake, Prime Minister Harini Amarasurya, Foreign Minister Vijay Thaherath and Foreign Secretary Aruni Rana Raj. During the talks, Mr. Misri discussed issues pertaining to fishermen and requested Sri Lanka's cooperation for the early release of fishermen and boats detained in the island nation. The fishermen issue is a contentious one in the ties between India and Sri Lanka, with Lankan Navy personnel even firing at Indian fishermen in the Park Strait and seizing their boats in several alleged incidents of illegally entering Sri Lankan territorial waters. India has advised Pakistan to stop the bloodshed in Pakistan-occupied Jammu and Kashmir POJK, take credible, verifiable and irreversible action against terror networks operating from its soil and immediately vacate all Indian territories under its illegal and forcible occupation. In response to media queries regarding comments made by Pakistan Foreign Minister on the so-called Yom-e-Istisal, External Affairs Ministry spokesperson Randhir Jaiswal said the world is not fooled by these orchestrated spectacles. India has categorically rejected attempts by Pakistan to observe the so-called Yom-e-Istisal. Mr. Jaiswal said the union territories of Jammu and Kashmir and Ladakh have always been and shall forever remain an integral and inalienable part of India. He stressed that the constitutional changes made on 5th of August 2009 are entirely an internal matter of India. These decisions have brought unprecedented socio-economic development, good governance and democratic empowerment to the people of the region. The spokesperson said Pakistan has no locus standi to comment on matters that are strictly internal to India. Iran has said that it is in the final stage of drafting an agreement with Oman over the Strait of Hormuz, and US President Donald Trump has said a deal could be announced this week that could potentially reopen the critical waterway, ease pressure on the world economy and help bring an end to the war. But the agreement is likely to be contingent on the US lifting its blockade on Iran's ports. The Trump administration has previously ruled out any deal that would cement Iran's grip over the strait, which would amount to a major loss for the US and a break with global norms. Iran has insisted on some measure of control over the strait, saying it will not go back to being an open international waterway as it was before the war. In hockey, teams from Odisha, Punjab, Jharkhand and Madhya Pradesh have advanced to the semi-finals of the 16th India Junior Men National Championship Division A after winning their quarter-final matches in Coimbatore, Tamil Nadu yesterday. And that is the end of this news bulletin.
1: நேரம் 6 மணி 10 நிமிடம்.

0: and today we are remembering Lucille Ball. Today is her birth anniversary, an American comedian, actress, producer and studio executive. She was recognized by Times in 2020 as one of the most influential women of the 20th century for her work in all four of the areas, be it television, be it movies, be it studio executive and even producer. In 1950s, Lucille ventured into television where she and Desi Arnaz created the sitcom I Love Lucy. So let's hear one of her flawless comic sequences from the same.
1: Hair, a new dress? Where you get the money?
2: Please, I don't discuss money anymore. You'll have to talk to my business manager.
1: Well, I don't get it. My allowance is completely gone.
2: Bad planning, dear.
1: I don't even have enough money for a haircut.
2: My goodness. Oh, dear, and you do look a little seedy. And what with a nightclub and all, you really should look your best, dear. Here you are. Go get yourself a haircut. While you're at it, get a manicure and a shave. Keep the change.
1: Lucy, wait a minute. Where are you getting all this money?
2: Please, never mind. We really should have gotten a business manager a lot sooner, dear.
3: तन्वी एक ज़माने में जब दूरदर्शन पर इंग्लिश सीरियल शुरू हुए थे तो लूसी उसमें सबसे पहला सीरियल होता था और मुझे याद भी याद है कि लूसी हमेशा एक फ्रॉक में रहा करती है एंड दैट वाज सो कॉमेडियन कैरेक्टर कि मज़ा आ जाता था उनको देखते हुए.
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0: freedom by President George Bush in 1989. And even after her death, the American Comedy Awards were officially dubbed the Lucy after her.
1: आज स्वतंत्रता सेनानी सुरेंद्रनाथ बनर्जी की पुण्यतिथि है. उन्हें 1905 का बंगाल का निर्माता भी कहा जाता है. उन्होंने भारतीय राष्ट्रीय समिति की स्थापना की, जो आरंभिक दौर के भारतीय राजनीतिक संगठनों में से एक था, और बाद में वो भारतीय राष्ट्रीय कांग्रेस के वरिष्ठ नेता भी बन गए. स्वदेशी आंदोलनों का नेतृत्व उन्होंने किया और 1876 में इंडियन एसोसिएशन की स्थापना की.
0: And today is the birth anniversary of Elliot Smith, an American musician and singer-songwriter. He gained popularity in 1990s and his primary instrument was the guitar, though he also played piano, clarinet, bass guitar, drums and harmonica. His work was distinguished by his whispery, spider-web-thin vocal style, his artful chord changes. So let's enjoy one of his tracks titled Son of Sam.

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1: And today is the birthday of Aditya Narayan, an Indian singer. He is the son of singer Udit Narayan. He has given his voice to various hit songs from multiple movies, be it Rangila, Dil Jale, Masoom, Pardes, Taal, Dil Bechara, Gadar 2, Chachi 420 and many more. So Naveen, I am going to play a track sung by him from one of the films directed by Sanjay Leela Bansali. And let me ask you whether you can recognize this song or the movie or not.

And it's also the birthday of M. Night Shyamalan, an American filmmaker. His films often employ supernatural plots and twist endings. Shyamalan has received various accolades, be it nominations in Academy Awards, BAFTA Awards, and even Golden Globe. So I am sure you must have seen some other movie by him, be it The Sixth Sense, be it Signs,

0: to amend the Payment and Settlement Systems Act 2007, the Income Tax Act 2025 and the Finance Act 2026. In the Rajya Sabha, the Appropriation No. 3 Bill 2026 is listed in the business of the House for consideration and return. The legislation provides for the authorization of appropriation of money out of the Consolidated Fund of India to meet the amount spent on certain services during the financial year ended on the 31st of March 2023 in excess of the amounts granted for those services and for that year. The Lok Sabha has already given its approval to the bill. Students intensified their protest over alleged irregularities in recruitment examinations in Jharkhand ahead of the monsoon session of the State Assembly set to begin today. Five protesters, including two women, joined Jharkhand Lok Tantrik Krantikari Mocha leader Devendra Nath Mahato, who has been on a hunger strike for the past 4 days. Mahato's health became a matter of concern after his blood sugar and pressure levels dropped significantly. Chief Minister Hemant Soren yesterday asserted that his government was committed to solving students' problems. In a post on social media, he said his government is working on this matter with complete seriousness. The protest began on July 25th under the banner of the JPSC-JSSC Reforms Munch at Jaipal Singh Munda Stadium in Ranchi. The protesters said they had been forced to adopt the extreme form of agitation after repeated appeals to the government failed to produce any concrete action. The demonstrators are demanding cancellation of the 14 Jharkhand PSC civil services examination and an independent probe into the alleged irregularities in the recruitment test, either by the Central Bureau of Investigation or by a panel of retired High Court judges from outside the state. They also stress comprehensive reforms in the Jharkhand Public Service Commission and the Jharkhand Staff Selection Commission. Uttarakhand Chief Minister Pushkar Singh Dhami has directed all concerned departments to remain on high alert in view of continuous rainfall and the warning of heavy rain in parts of the state. He asked the SDRF, NDRF, District Administration and other agencies to maintain close coordination and ensure prompt relief and rescue operations in case of any emergency. The IMD has issued an orange alert for heavy rain in Dehradun, Chamoli and Bageshwar districts and a yellow alert for the rest of the state today. Schools up to class 12th will remain closed in Chamoli and Bageshwar districts today due to the heavy rain warning. Residents and tourists have been advised to avoid unnecessary travel and check weather and road conditions before undertaking any journey. We spoke to Disaster Management and Rehabilitation Secretary Vinod Kumar Suman about the high alert issued in the state.
1: We have received an alert from IMD for three districts, Dehradun, Bageshwar and Chamoli. These districts are sensitive for next 24 hours. We have issued advisory for these districts. Some districts are closed their schools for today and all functionaries are alert. Senior officers are on the ground to review the situation.
0: Our Dehradun correspondent has filed this report.
2: The Chief Minister Pushkar Singh Dhami has directed all disaster management and relief agencies in the state to remain alert and to work with utmost vigilance to effectively deal with any possible disaster situation. He has also emphasized monitoring of vulnerable areas, rivers and streams. Chief Minister has instructed district magistrates to keep the district emergency operational centers operational 24 hours and to ensure prompt action on every incident. He said that preventing any loss of life under all circumstances is the government's highest priority. Sakshi Singh, Akashwani Samachar, Dehradun.
0: The Met Department has informed that heavy rain will continue in all districts in Keralam today and tomorrow. Orange alert indicating isolated very heavy rainfall has been issued for Kasargod, Kannur, Idukki, Ernakulam, Kottayam, Alappuzha districts today. Yellow alert predicting isolated heavy rainfall is in place for all other seven districts. Places including Kakkanad, Kumarkom and Alappuzha have been experiencing up to 15 mm of rain since 4 a.m. today. This is Akashwani giving you the news. For quick news updates round the clock, follow us on our X handle at AIR News Alerts. And for details of stories and more, log on to our website www.newsonair.gov.in and download News on AIR app. India has urged Sri Lanka to cooperate in the early release of Indian fishermen and their boats detained by its authorities, while reiterating that a humanitarian approach should guide the handling of the long-pending issue. The matter figured prominently during Foreign Secretary Vikram Misri's discussions with the Sri Lankan leadership during his official visit to Colombo. Mr. Misri arrived in Colombo yesterday for a day-long visit.

He held separate meetings with President Anuraag Kumar Dissanayake, Prime Minister Harini Amarasurya, Foreign Minister Vijay Thahirat, and Foreign Secretary Aruni Ranaraj. During the talks, Mr. Misri discussed issues pertaining to fishermen and requested Sri Lanka's cooperation for the early release of fishermen and boats detained in the island nation. The fishermen issue is a contentious one in the ties between India and Sri Lanka, with Lankan Navy personnel even firing at Indian fishermen in the Pokot Strait and seizing their boats in several alleged incidents.

0: Replying to a question in Parliament, the government also disclosed that 3,972 Indian seafarers were repatriated from the Gulf region, while a round-the-clock crisis management system handled tens of thousands of distress calls and emails. The government's response highlights India's maritime response during the ongoing West Asia crisis, underscoring how New Delhi managed to keep one of the country's most critical trade arteries functioning, even as tensions threatened shipping through the Strait of Hormuz. The strategic waterway connects the Persian Gulf to the Gulf of Oman and the Arabian Sea and serves as the world's most critical maritime choke point for energy supplies. Iran has said it is in the final stage of drafting an agreement with Oman over the Strait of Hormuz. US President Donald Trump has said a deal could be announced this week. We have a report.
1: If the deal gets finalized, the agreement could potentially reopen the strategic waterway, ease pressure on the global economy, and help bring an end to the war. However, the agreement is likely to depend on the United States lifting its blockade on Iranian ports. Iran has said it wants to retain some measure of control over the Strait of Hormuz and will not revert to its pre-war status as an open international waterway. Amid a wider diplomatic effort in the region, Iran and Oman have been engaged in bilateral talks regarding the strait that they each control through northern and southern channels. Iran reported significant progress in the talks and said both inward and outward journeys would pass through Iranian waters. While President Donald Trump has said a deal reopening the strait is imminent, US officials have repeatedly insisted they would never agree to Iran controlling access to the world's most important trade route for energy supplies. Meanwhile, Iran has warned Gulf states that any new US attack on its territory would trigger retaliation against critical energy infrastructure across the region, according to five sources, as Tehran seeks to raise the cost of military action by threatening Washington's closest regional allies. With Vishal's report, Chirag Jha, Akashwani News, Delhi.
0: India has advised Pakistan to stop the bloodshed in Pakistan-occupied Jammu and Kashmir, take credible, verifiable and irreversible action against terror networks operating from its soil, and immediately vacate all Indian territories under its illegal and forcible occupation. In response to media queries regarding comments made by Pakistan Foreign Minister on the so-called Yom-e-Istihal, External Affairs Ministry spokesperson Randhir Jaiswal said, "The world is not fooled by this orchestrated spectacles. India has categorically rejected attempts by Pakistan to observe the so-called Yom-e-Istihal." Mr. Jaiswal said, "The Union Territories of Jammu and Kashmir and Ladakh are, have always been and shall forever remain an integral and inalienable part of India." On to sports. In hockey, teams from Odisha, Punjab, Jharkhand and Madhya Pradesh have advanced to the semi-finals of the 16th India Junior Men National Championship Division A after winning their quarter-final matches in Coimbatore, Tamil Nadu yesterday. Punjab defeated Karnataka 5-2, Odisha beat Haryana 5-1, Jharkhand edged past Uttar Pradesh in a shootout after a 3-3 draw, and Madhya Pradesh overcame Dadra and Nagar Haveli and Daman and Diu 7-3. In today's semi-finals, Odisha will face Punjab, while Jharkhand will take on Madhya Pradesh in Coimbatore. And now, for a look at today's newspapers, it's over to Tanvi Khurana.
2: Thank you, Shagun. The Statesman headlines, Prime Minister Modi marks 7 years of Article 370 abrogation, asserts the region has witnessed transformative changes since the constitutional provisions were revoked in 2019. Government secures Meta apology after Prime Minister video removal row, reads a headline in the Pioneer. Government reaches out to opposition ready to soften FCRA bill, allay concerns, writes the Indian Express. The Hindustan Times in its editorial titled, "Monetary policy shows the economy's resilience," writes, "Despite a grim environment due to war in West Asia, India is expected to clock a 7% growth rate in the first quarter of financial year 2027, RBI's Monetary Policy Committee said in its resolution. What it underscores is the inherent strength of the Indian economy. It is resilient enough to weather even large cyclical disruptions. Air India appoints former Ethiopian Airlines boss Tewolde Gebremariam as CEO and MD, informs the Hindu Business Line. And finally, investors on a new mission funding space tech startups. India's fledgling private space industry has proven its expertise in building rockets and satellites, overcoming the single hardest capability hurdle in the new space economy, writes the Economic Times. And with that, it's back to you, Shagun.
0: Thank you, Tanvi. And now, before we end the bulletin, the headlines once again. Prime Minister Narendra Modi says India's extraordinary pool of creative talent can be leveraged to strengthen nation's position as global hub for content creation.

0: Government extends 10 years of Cabinet Secretary T.V. Somanathan and Union Home Secretary Govind Mohan by 1 year. Students intensify their protest over irregularities in recruitment exams in Jharkhand. Uttarakhand government puts agencies on high alert following warning of heavy rain in the state. New Delhi urges Colombo to cooperate in early release of Indian fishermen detained by Sri Lankan authorities. And India safely moves 60 ships through Strait of Hormuz during Gulf crisis. And with that, we end the morning news. Have a nice day.
1: நேரம் 8:30 ஆகாஷ்வாணி.
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0: 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Prime Minister Narendra Modi met the co-CEO of Netflix, Ted Sarandos, in New Delhi. The Prime Minister said in a social media post that India has a rich tradition of storytelling and an extraordinary pool of creative talent which can be leveraged to strengthen the country's position as a global hub for content creation. Mr. Modi said that they discussed the immense potential of India's media and entertainment sector.
1: हम एक साथ मिलकर क्रिएट ऑन इंडिया मूवमेंट की शुरुआत, हम भारत से जुड़ी स्टोरीज को, भारत के संस्कृति को, भारत के हेरिटेज और ट्रेडिशंस को पूरी दुनिया से शेयर करें, हम भारत की अपनी स्टोरी सबको सुनाएं। 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
0: Meanwhile, Netflix India has said the two leaders discussed their shared vision of taking India's media and entertainment industry to the global stage. Students intensified their protest over alleged irregularities in recruitment examinations in Jharkhand. Ahead of the monsoon session of the State Assembly set to begin today, five protesters, including two women, joined Jharkhand Loktantrik Krantikari Morcha leader Devendranath Mehto, who has been on a hunger strike for the past 4 days. Mehto's health became a matter of concern after his blood sugar and pressure levels dropped significantly. Lok Sabha Speaker Om Birla has paid tributes to the former Foreign Minister Sushma Swaraj on her death anniversary today. In a social media post, Mr. Birla said that through her incisive oratory, sensitive leadership and unwavering dedication to the nation's interests, Sushma Swaraj carved out a distinctive place in Indian politics. In Uttarakhand, intermittent rainfall continues across the state with orange alert issued for Dehradun, Chamoli and Bageshwar. In view of the warning, a holiday has been declared for all schools from classes 1st to classes 12th and also Anganwadi centres today in Dehradun and some other districts. More from our correspondent.
2: The Chief Minister Pushkar Singh Dhami has directed all disaster management and relief agencies in the state to remain alert and to work with utmost vigilance to effectively deal with any possible disaster situation. He has also emphasized monitoring of vulnerable areas, rivers and streams. Chief Minister has instructed district magistrates to keep the district emergency operational centers operational 24 hours and to ensure prompt action on every incident. He said that preventing any loss of life under all circumstances is the government's highest priority. Sakshi Singh, Akashwani Samachar, Dehradun.
0: Union Minister J.P. Nadda has reviewed flood situation in Assam, assures all possible assistance from centre. Deputed by Prime Minister Narendra Modi, the Union Health and Family Welfare Minister toured Nepali Khuti area of Shiv Sagar district along the Assam-Nagaland border, which is one of the worst hit regions in the latest wave of floods that struck on 19th of July. In United Kingdom, members of the British Kashmiri diaspora staged a demonstration in Bradford yesterday expressing solidarity with the people of Pakistan-occupied Jammu and Kashmir and voicing support for the demands of the Joint Awami Action Committee. In US, a mass shooting at the rural house in Caswell County in North Carolina led to multiple deaths. According to the North Carolina State Bureau of Investigation, police responded to a call for service just before 8 a.m. yesterday and arriving on the scene found multiple people who had been shot. In hockey, teams from Odisha, Punjab, Jharkhand and Madhya Pradesh have advanced to the semi-finals of the 16th India Junior Men National Championship Division A after winning their quarter-final matches in Coimbatore, Tamil Nadu yesterday. In today's semi-finals, Odisha will face Punjab while Jharkhand will take on Madhya Pradesh in Coimbatore. And that is the end of this news bulletin.

0: This is Akashwani. I'm Shagun Chopra with the World News. The headlines. Prime Minister Narendra Modi says India's extraordinary pool of creative talent can be leveraged to strengthen nation's position as global hub for content creation. New Delhi urges Colombo to cooperate in early release of Indian fishermen detained by Sri Lankan authorities. India asks Pakistan to stop bloodshed in Pakistan-occupied Jammu and Kashmir and immediately vacate all Indian territories under its illegal and forcible occupation. India safely moved 60 ships through Strait of Hormuz during Gulf crisis. And Iran says it is in final stage of drafting an agreement with Oman over Strait of Hormuz. And now the news in detail. Prime Minister Narendra Modi has underscored that India has a rich tradition of storytelling and an extraordinary pool of creative talent which can be leveraged to strengthen the nation's position as a global hub for content creation. In a social media post, Mr. Modi informed that he met the co-CEO of Netflix, Ted Sarandos, in New Delhi. The Prime Minister also noted that during the meeting, they discussed the immense potential of India's media and entertainment sector. Addressing a conference of content creators in New Delhi last year, Mr. Modi called upon them to share India's stories to the world.
1: हम एक साथ मिलकर क्रिएट ऑन इंडिया मूवमेंट की शुरुआत हम भारत से जुड़ी स्टोरीज को भारत के संस्कृति को भारत के हेरिटेज और ट्रेडिशंस को पूरी दुनिया से शेयर करें हम भारत की अपनी स्टोरी सबको सुनाएं लेट अस 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
0: Meanwhile, Netflix India said that during the meeting, the two leaders discussed their shared vision of taking India's media and entertainment industry to the global stage. The streaming platform also announced the launch of the Netflix India Storytelling Initiative, an investment aimed at nurturing the next generation of India's creative talent through skilling and education partnerships with the Indian Institute of Creative Technologies and the National Film Development Corporation. India has urged Sri Lanka to cooperate in the early release of Indian fishermen and their boats detained by its authorities, while reiterating that a humanitarian approach should guide the handling of the long-pending issue. The matter figured prominently during Foreign Secretary Vikram Misri's discussions with the Sri Lankan leadership during his official visit to Colombo. Mr. Misri arrived in Colombo yesterday for a day-long visit. He held separate meetings with President Anuradha Kumar Dasanayake, Prime Minister Harini Amarasurya, Foreign Minister Vijita Herath and Foreign Secretary Aruni Ranaraj. During the talks, Mr. Misri discussed issues pertaining to fishermen and requested Sri Lanka's cooperation for the early release of fishermen and boats detained in the island nation. The fishermen issue is a contentious one in the ties between India and Sri Lanka, with Lankan Navy personnel even firing at Indian fishermen in the pork trade and seizing their boats in several alleged incidents of illegally entering Sri Lankan territorial waters. India has advised Pakistan to stop the bloodshed in Pakistan-occupied Jammu and Kashmir, take credible, verifiable and irreversible action against terror networks operating from its soil, and immediately vacate all Indian territories under its illegal and forcible occupation. In a response to media queries regarding comments made by Pakistan Foreign Minister on the so-called Yom-e-Istihal, External Affairs Ministry spokesperson Randhir Jaiswal said, "The world is not fooled by these orchestrated spectacles. India has categorically rejected attempts by Pakistan to observe the so-called Yom-e-Istihal." Mr. Jaiswal said, "The Union Territories of Jammu and Kashmir and Ladakh are, have always been and shall forever remain an integral and inalienable part of India." He stressed the constitutional changes made on 5th of August 2019 are entirely an internal matter of India. These decisions have brought unprecedented socio-economic development, good governance and democratic empowerment to the people of the region. The spokesperson said Pakistan has no locus standi to comment on matters that are strictly internal to India. In United Kingdom, members of the British Kashmiri diaspora staged a demonstration in Bradford yesterday, expressing solidarity with the people of Pakistan-occupied

at Jammu and Kashmir and voicing support for the demands of the Joint Awami Action Committee. Protesters gathered in the city centre carrying banners and placards calling for the protection of fundamental rights, civil liberties and human dignity. Organisers said the rally was aimed at drawing international attention to what they described as the deteriorating human rights situation in Pakistan-occupied Jammu and Kashmir. Speakers at the demonstration alleged that security operations carried out over the past 2 months had resulted in civilian casualties while

0: raids and other reported human rights violations. They urged the authorities to ensure accountability and uphold the rule of law. The demonstrators also appealed to the international community, human rights organizations and the British government to closely monitor developments in POJK and support efforts to protect fundamental freedoms and promote a peaceful resolution to the issues raised by local communities. This is Akashwani. You're listening to World News. We bring you the top international news and updates from around the globe. The government has said that 60 merchant vessels carrying cargo were safely moved through the Strait of Hormuz during West Asia crisis despite the heightened security situation in the region. Replying to a question in Parliament, the government also disclosed that 3,972 Indian seafarers were repatriated from the Gulf region, while a round-the-clock crisis management system handled tens of thousands of distress calls and emails. The government's response highlights India's maritime response during the ongoing West Asia crisis, underscoring how New Delhi managed to keep one of the country's most critical trade arteries functioning even as tensions threatened shipping through the Strait of Hormuz. The strategic waterway connects the Persian Gulf to the Gulf of Oman and the Arabian Sea and serves as the world's most critical maritime choke point for energy supplies. Iran has said it is in the final stage of drafting an agreement with Oman over the Strait of Hormuz. US President Donald Trump has said a deal could be announced this week. We have a report.
1: If the deal gets finalized, the agreement could potentially reopen the strategic waterway, ease pressure on the global economy, and help bring an end to the war. However, the agreement is likely to depend on the United States lifting its blockade on Iranian ports. Iran has said it wants to retain some measure of control over the Strait of Hormuz and will not revert to its pre-war status as an open international waterway. Amid a wider diplomatic effort in the region, Iran and Oman have been engaged in bilateral talks regarding the strait that they each control through northern and southern channels. Iran reported significant progress in the talks and said both inward and outward journeys would pass through Iranian waters. While President Donald Trump has said a deal reopening the strait is imminent, US officials have repeatedly insisted they would never agree to Iran controlling access to the world's most important trade route for energy supplies. Meanwhile, Iran has warned Gulf states that any new US attack on its territory would trigger retaliation against critical energy infrastructure across the region, according to five sources, as Tehran seeks to raise the cost of military action by threatening Washington's closest regional allies. With Vishal's report, Chirag Jha, Akashwani News, Delhi.
0: In hockey, teams from Odisha, Punjab, Jharkhand and Madhya Pradesh have advanced to the semi-finals of the 16th India Junior Men's National Championship Division A after winning their quarter-final matches in Coimbatore, Tamil Nadu yesterday. Punjab defeated Karnataka 5-2, Odisha beat Haryana 5-1, Jharkhand edged past Uttar Pradesh in a shootout after a 3-3 draw, and Madhya Pradesh overcame Dadra and Nagar Haveli and Daman and Diu 7-3. In today's semi-finals, Odisha will face Punjab while Jharkhand will take on Madhya Pradesh in Coimbatore. And now before we close, here are the highlights of the bulletin. Prime Minister Narendra Modi says India's extraordinary pool of creative talent can be leveraged to strengthen nation's position as global hub for content creation. New Delhi urges Colombo to cooperate in early release of Indian fishermen detained by Sri Lankan authorities. India asks Pakistan to stop bloodshed in Pakistan-occupied Jammu and Kashmir and immediately vacate all Indian territories under its illegal and forcible occupation. India safely moves 60 ships through Strait of Hormuz during Gulf crisis. And Iran says it is in the final stage of drafting an agreement with Oman over Strait of Hormuz. And that is the end of this World News Bulletin.
2: நேரம் 10:30 நிமிடம். ஆகாஷ்வாணி

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1: Meanwhile, Netflix India has said the two leaders discussed their shared vision of taking India's media and entertainment industry to the global stage. Students intensified their protest over alleged irregularities in recruitment examinations in Jharkhand ahead of the monsoon session of the State Assembly set to begin today. Five protesters, including two women, joined Jharkhand Lok Tantrik Krantikari Mocha leader Devendra Nath Mahato, who has been on a hunger strike for the past 4 days. Mahato's health became a matter of concern after his blood sugar and pressure levels dropped significantly. Lok Sabha Speaker Om Birla and Union Home Minister Amit Shah paid tributes to the former Foreign Minister Sushma Swaraj on her death anniversary today. In a social media post, Mr. Birla said that through her incisive oratory, sensitive leadership and unwavering dedication to the nation's interests, Sushma Swaraj carved out a distinctive place in Indian politics. In a social media post, the Home Minister described Sushma Swaraj as the epitome of gentleness and simplicity. Mr. Shah said that Sushma Swaraj performed all her duties from the organization to the government with excellence through the strength of her discipline, diligence and indomitable spirit. In Uttarakhand, intermittent rainfall continues across the state with orange alert issued for Dehradun, Chamoli and Bageshwar. In view of the warning, a holiday has been declared for all schools from classes 1 to 12 and Anganwadi centers today in Dehradun and some other districts. More from our correspondent.
2: The Chief Minister Pushkar Singh Dhami has directed all disaster management and relief agencies in the state to remain alert and to work with utmost vigilance to effectively deal with any possible disaster situation. He has also emphasized monitoring of vulnerable areas, rivers and streams. Chief Minister has instructed district magistrates to keep the district emergency operational centers operational 24 hours and to ensure prompt action on every incident. He said that preventing any loss of life under all circumstances is the government's highest priority. Sakshi Singh, Akashwani Samachar, Dehradun.
1: Union Minister J.P. Nadda has reviewed flood situation in Assam, assures all possible assistance from centre. Deputed by Prime Minister Narendra Modi, the Union Health and Family Welfare Minister toured Nepali Khuri area of Sivasagar district along the Assam-Nagaland border, which is one of the worst hit regions in the latest wave floods that struck on July 19th. In United Kingdom, members of the British Kashmiri diaspora staged a demonstration in Bradford yesterday, expressing solidarity with the people of Pakistan-occupied Jammu and Kashmir and voicing support for the demands of the Joint Awami Action Committee. In US, a mass shooting at a rural house in Cassville County, North Carolina, led to multiple deaths. According to the North Carolina State Bureau of Investigation, police responded to a call for service just before 8 a.m. yesterday and arriving on the scene found multiple people who had been shot. In hockey, teams from Odisha, Punjab, Jharkhand and Madhya Pradesh have advanced to the semi-finals of the 16th India Junior Men National Championship Division A after winning their quarter-final matches in Coimbatore, Tamil Nadu yesterday. In today's semi-finals, Odisha will face Punjab while Jharkhand will take on Madhya Pradesh in Coimbatore. And that is the end of this news bulletin.

0: reporters at Parliament premises, he said it demonstrates that anyone wishing to do business in India must abide by Indian law.
1: This is a victory for India's laws, constitution and parliament. It demonstrates the strength of the Prime Minister who leads 140 crore people that anyone wishing to do business in India must abide by the Indian law.
0: The Supreme Court today refused to further relax the bail conditions of Ashish Mishra, the prime accused in the 2021 Lakhimpur Kheri violence case. A bench comprising Chief Justice Surya Kant and Justices Jaimala Bagchi and V. Mohana dismissed Mishra's application seeking relaxation of his bail conditions. The counsel for Mishra said due to the existing restrictions, he is unable to attend family functions, including his daughter's birthday celebrations. The CJI dismissed the application, saying there is no ground to entertain this prayer at this stage. The violence occurred on the 3rd of October 2021 in the Kunia village of Uttar Pradesh's Lakhimpur Kheri district, where 8 people, including 4 farmers, were killed. BRICS Waves Bazaar, a premier international marketplace for the creative economy, kicked off in Mumbai today. The event brings together over 500 delegates from BRICS member and partner countries. Maharashtra Cultural Affairs Minister Ashish Shelar, Secretary of the Ministry of Information and Broadcasting Chanchal Kumar and others inaugurated the two-day program. Flood conditions in Odisha continue to improve as water levels in all major rivers, including the Mahanadi, have receded. However, fresh heavy rainfall has caused widespread waterlogging in Bhubaneswar. The Indian Meteorological Department has issued an orange colour warning for heavy to very heavy rainfall conditions over Uttarakhand, Jharkhand, Gangetic West Bengal, Odisha, Madhya Maharashtra, Konkan and Goa today. And with that, we end this news bulletin.
2: ஆகாஷ்வாணி நேரம் 1:10. 100.1 MHz FM கோல்ட் இசைமலர். எஸ் நீரஜாக்ஷி அவர்களின் பாட்டு கேட்கலாம். பி ஞான்தேவ் அவர்கள் வயலின், மைசூர் எல் வாதிராஜ் அவர்கள் மிருதங்கம். பார்வதி பதிம் என தொடங்கும் முத்துசுவாமி தீட்சிதர் கிருதி. ஹம்சத்வனி ராகம் ஆதிதாளம்.

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1: Good afternoon. This is Akashvani and I am Valsa Williams with the midday news. The headlines. Lok Sabha adjourned till 2 p.m. following opposition ruckus over several issues. Rajya Sabha also adjourned till 2:15. Bombay High Court convicts former Tehelka editor Tarun Tejpal in 2013 sexual assault case. Amarnath Yatra resumes after day-long suspension due to security reasons. Orange alert issued for very heavy rainfall over Uttarakhand, Jharkhand, Odisha, Madhya Maharashtra, Konkan and Goa today. Hockey India announces 18-member junior women's team for AHF Asia Cup 2026 to be held in Moshi, China from August 30th. And three javelin throwers, Ashish Yadav, T. Dharanidharan and Amanat Kamboj, storm into finals at World Athletics Under 20 Championships. The Rajya Sabha has been adjourned till 2:15 p.m. following opposition ruckus over several issues, including alleged police action during students' protest over the NEET issue. When the House reassembled after the first adjournment at 12 noon, Chairman C.P. Radhakrishnan took up question hour amid opposition uproar. Union Tourism Minister Gajendra Singh Shekhawat replied to a question related to tourism infrastructure in mountains and borders. He said the centre has advised states to strengthen health and safety mechanisms at all major adventure tourism destinations. Minister of State for Law and Justice Arjun Ram Meghwal replied to a question related to posts and vacancies in courts. During the question hour, the opposition members continued with their sloganeering. As the pandemonium continued, the chairman adjourned the House till 2:15 p.m. Earlier, the Lok Sabha was adjourned till 2 p.m. following opposition ruckus over several issues, including alleged police action during students' protest over the NEET issue. When the House met at 11 a.m., the Lok Sabha paid tributes to the victims of the atomic bombings of Hiroshima and Nagasaki. The Lok Sabha Speaker Om Birla stated that today marks 81 years of the tragic atomic bombings in Japan.
2: 81 years ago, in Hiroshima and Nagasaki cities of Japan, on 6th and 9th August 1945, atomic bombs were dropped. In this terrible tragedy, lakhs of innocent people lost their lives and innumerable people were seriously injured. This house reaffirms its commitment to freeing the world from weapons of mass destruction.
1: The House also observed silence in memory of the victims of the atomic bombings of Hiroshima and Nagasaki. After that, Mr. Birla tried to take up the question hour, but the opposition members raised the issue of alleged police action during students' protests. The opposition members were demanding a statement from Union Home Minister Amit Shah on alleged police action during students' protests. As the pandemonium continued, the Lok Sabha was adjourned till 2 p.m. BJP MP and the chairperson of the Parliamentary Standing Committee on Communications and Information Technology, Nishikant Dubey, termed Meta CEO Mark Zuckerberg's apology a victory for India's laws, constitution and parliament. Talking to reporters at parliament premises, he said it demonstrates that anyone wishing to do business in India must abide by Indian law.
3: This is a victory for India's laws, constitution and parliament. It demonstrates the strength of the Prime Minister who leads one

0: 40 crore people that anyone wishing to do business in India must abide by the Indian law.
1: उसको भारत का कानून मानना पड़ेगा.
2: Defence Minister Rajnath Singh today chaired a meeting in New Delhi of the Parliamentary Consultative Committee for the Ministry of Defence focused on the Territorial Army. Addressing the meeting, Mr. Singh said the Territorial Army is a living embodiment of the citizen-soldier concept. He said that while its members engage in civilian pursuits, they simultaneously don the uniform to safeguard the borders and maintain internal security. Mr. Singh acknowledged their role in carrying out relief and rescue work and providing medical aid to those in need during the Kerala floods, Odisha cyclone and the recent floods in Assam.
3: The Territorial Army has continuously expanded its role over the years. As new challenges emerged and circumstances evolved, the Territorial Army too steadily broadened its responsibilities beyond its limited mandate. Today, the Territorial Army is a trained, motivated and potent force comprising approximately 44,400 personnel and 59 different types of units across the country. Its contributions to social work and community service have also been widely appreciated.
2: Ports, Shipping and Waterways Minister Sarbananda Sonowal today said the port security environment is changing rapidly. He said that cyber threats, drones, supply chain disruptions, risks to digital networks, information systems and critical infrastructure have added an entirely new dimension to maritime security. Addressing the National Port Security Conference 2026 in New Delhi, Mr. Sonowal said security of the port is a shared national responsibility. The minister further said the government is moving towards the principle of security by design.
4: The proposed BOPS is ambitious to strengthen institutional capacity, improve regulatory oversight, and enhance coordination among all stakeholders responsible for port security. It can help ensure better preparedness and more effective implementation of sensibility to protect our network, data, and critical system.
2: Union Minister of New and Renewable Energy Prahlad Joshi today said the PM Surya Ghar Muft Bijli Yojana has crossed 50 lakh beneficiary households in India. Addressing the CII International Energy Conference and Exhibition in New Delhi, the minister highlighted that currently 19 lakh households are receiving zero electricity bills. Mr. Joshi said with the scheme, over 12 lakh households have earned 421 crore rupees by selling the surplus electricity. Talking about the non-fossil capacity, he said the country is well on the path to achieve the target of 500 gigawatts by 2030.
5: We have crossed 50 lakh beneficiary household. Today, 1 lakh households are added under the scheme every 6 days. The pace of the installation has increased more than 3.2 times in just 9 months. From 5,000 installation per day in October 2025 to over 16,328 per day in July 2026. And 19 lakh households are receiving zero electricity bill. More than 12 lakh households have earned 421 crore by selling the surplus electricity.
2: This is Akashvani giving you the news. 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The Bombay High Court today convicted former Tehalka editor Tarun Tejpal in the 2013 sexual assault case involving a former junior colleague. A division bench of Justices Neela Gokhale and Amit Jamsandikar of the Bombay High Court's Goa bench convicted Tejpal under provisions of the Indian Penal Code related to rape by a person in a position of trust or authority, sexual harassment and assault with intent to disrobe a woman. The court said it would pronounce the sentence later in the afternoon. During the hearing, Tejpal sought leniency, describing himself as a political victim and the father of two daughters. The case stems from allegations made by a former junior colleague who accused Tejpal of sexually assaulting her inside a hotel elevator during the ThinkFest event in Goa in November 2013. After he was acquitted by the trial court in 2021, the Goa government challenged the verdict in the High Court.

0: Supreme Court today refused to further relax the bail conditions of Ashish Mishra, the prime accused in the 2021 Lakhimpur Kheri violence case. A bench comprising Chief Justice Surya Kant and Justices Joymala Vaghji and V. Mohana dismissed Mishra's application seeking relaxation of his bail conditions. The Supreme Court today asked petitioners, including Doctors Association, to file their responses to the centre's affidavit stating that shifting any ETUG from pen and paper to a computer-based format is under consideration. A bench of Justices B.S. Narasimha and Alok Arade scheduled the next hearing for August the 19th. The centre told the court that it is considering conducting any ETUG in a computer-based format, either in a single stage or a two-stage model similar to the joint entrance examination, mains and advanced. In Jammu and Kashmir, the annual Sri Amarnath Ji Yatra has resumed after a one-day halt. The pilgrimage, which commenced on the 3rd of July, witnesses thousands of pilgrims undertaking the sacred journey under a multi-layered security grid on a daily basis. A report.
1: More than 4,70,000 pilgrims have performed darshan at the Holy Cave Shrine since the commencement of the Yatra. Every day, thousands of pilgrims, including men, women, children and others, undertake the Yatra, which is scheduled to culminate on August 28. The Yatra is presently continuing through the Baltal route only, as the traditional Pahalgam route is undergoing maintenance. Authorities have made elaborate arrangements to ensure smooth and safe conduct of the Yatra. Shfaq Shah, Akashwani News, Srinagar.
0: The Indian Meteorological Department, IMD, has issued an orange colour warning for heavy to very heavy rainfall conditions over Uttarakhand, Jharkhand, Gangetic West Bengal, Odisha, Madhya Maharashtra, Konkan and Goa for the day. Heavy rainfall is also expected over Bihar, Chhattisgarh, Rajasthan, Himachal Pradesh, Madhya Pradesh, Uttar Pradesh, parts of Northeast India and the Andaman and Nicobar Islands till tomorrow. In Kerala, red alert indicating extremely heavy rainfall in three districts. More from our Thiruvananthapuram correspondent.
2: Idukki, Kottayam and Pathanamthitta districts in Kerala are under red alert, indicating the likelihood of extremely heavy rainfall. These districts were under orange alert earlier this morning. Orange alert predicting isolated very heavy rainfall remained in force in five districts. The remaining six districts in Kerala are under yellow alert, indicating the possibility of isolated heavy rainfall. Smithy M. Palluruthi, Akashvani News, Thiruvananthapuram.
0: Monsoon has intensified across Jharkhand, bringing a significant change in weather conditions over the past 24 hours. We have a report.
3: At least 20 people have lost their lives due to lightning strikes in Jharkhand during the past 24 hours. Giridih district reported the highest number of casualties with 11 deaths. The India Meteorological Department has issued an orange alert for the next 3 days in vulnerable areas of northwestern and central Jharkhand, warning of very heavy rainfall. A yellow alert has also been issued for the entire state, including Ranchi, Khuti, Ramgarh, Bokaro, Dhanbad and Kodarma, with a warning of strong winds. Mahvish Rahman, Akashwani News, Ranchi.
0: Flood conditions in Odisha continue to improve as water levels in all major rivers, including the Mahanadi, have receded. However, fresh heavy rainfall has caused widespread waterlogging in Bhubaneswar. Relief and restoration work is continuing in the flood-affected districts, even as authorities remain on high alert. We have more from our Odisha correspondent.
4: At present, 8 sluice gates of the Hirakud Dam remain open to regulate the reservoir level. Even as water levels fall, the hardships of flood-affected people continue, with restoration of normal life still a major challenge. Meanwhile, continuous heavy rain since last night has disrupted normal life in the capital city Bhubaneswar. Several roads and low-lying areas in the city remain waterlogged, with rainwater entering many houses and damaging household belongings. The India Meteorological Department has issued an orange alert for heavy rainfall in Kyon and Mayurbhanj districts today, and a yellow alert for the remaining districts. Rainfall alerts have also been issued for 20 districts tomorrow, though rainfall activity is expected to decrease over southern and western Odisha. Prakash Das for Akashwani News, Bhubaneswar.
0: On to sports, Indian javelin throwers Ashish Yadav and T. Dharanidharan, along with discus thrower Amanat Kamboj, secured places in the final rounds of their respective events at the World Athletics Under 20 Championships in Eugene in the USA. The finals will be played on Sunday. Hockey India today announced the 18-member Indian junior women's team for the AHF Asia Cup 2026 to be held in Mochi, China, from August the 30th to September the 13th. The squad comprised

0: Disruption by opposition members over several issues, including alleged police action during students' protest over NEET paper leak issue. Following the passage of the bill, the lower house was adjourned for the day. Parliament has passed the Appropriation No. 3 Bill 2026, with the Rajya Sabha returning the legislation to the Lok Sabha after discussion. The Lok Sabha had already passed the bill. When the House assembled at 2:45 after the second adjournment, Finance Minister Nirmala Sitharaman moved the bill for consideration and return. It provides for the authorization of the appropriation of money from the Consolidated Fund of India to meet amounts spent on certain services during the financial year ended on 31st of March 2023 in excess of the amounts granted for those services for that year. The Bombay High Court today sentenced former Tehelka editor Tarun Tejpal to 10 years rigorous imprisonment in the 2013 sexual assault case involving a former junior colleague. The court also imposed a fine of 10,21,000 rupees on Tejpal, which would be paid to the victim. A division bench of the Bombay High Court's Goa bench convicted Tejpal under provisions of the Indian Penal Code related to rape by a person in a position of trust or authority, sexual harassment and assault with intent to disrobe a woman. In Jharkhand, the students' agitation of alleged irregularities in the Jharkhand Public Service Commission and the Jharkhand Staff Selection Commission examinations entered its 13th day today. Students continue their protests at the Jaipal Singh Munda Stadium in Ranchi, pressing for the demands. Meanwhile, the issue triggered uproar both inside and outside the Jharkhand Assembly on the opening day of the monsoon session. BJP and NDA legislatures staged a strong protest in the Assembly premises over the issue, demanding the resignation of the Chief Minister and a CBI inquiry into the alleged irregularities. The government has said that with the repeal of Air Corporation Act in March 1994, airfares are not subject to be regulated by the government. Minister of State for Civil Aviation, Muralidhar Mohol, stated this in a written reply to the Lok Sabha today. Civil Aviation Minister K. Ram Mohan Naidu has debunked the claim stating that the government plans to blend ethanol with aviation turbine fuel, ATF, are completely false and irresponsible. In a social media post, Mr. Naidu said there is no such proposal. The Enforcement Directorate, ED, is conducting searches at five locations in Munger, Bihar, under the Prevention of Money Laundering Act 2002, in connection with an alleged investment fraud involving Jollywood Music Industries Private Limited. According to the ED, the company allegedly lured individuals with promises of a digital job and doubled their investment. In Jammu and Kashmir, the annual Sri Amarnath Yatra has resumed after a one-day halt. The pilgrimage, which commenced on the 3rd of July, has so far witnessed thousands of pilgrims undertaking the sacred journey under a multi-layered security grid on a daily basis. The India Meteorological Department, IMD, has issued an orange alert for very heavy rainfall conditions of Uttarakhand, Jharkhand, Gangetic, West Bengal, Odisha, Madhya Maharashtra, Konkan and Goa for the day. Benchmark domestic equity indices ended in the positive zone for the second straight session today. The Sensex gained 374 points to close at 78,955. Information and Broadcasting Minister is holding a media briefing on the cabinet decisions taken today. We now take you live to the press briefing.
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2: 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I am Lucy Gabriel and I'm here to guide you through the latest job vacancies across various sectors and government recruitment updates to help you navigate the competitive job market. We begin with
3: the Security Printing and Minting Corporation of India Limited, a Schedule A Mini Ratna Category 1 Central Public Sector Enterprise wholly owned by the Government of India under the Department of Economic Affairs, Ministry of Finance, has invited applications from talented and qualified professionals for recruitment to various executive positions. The recruitment includes one Deputy Manager, IT, Application Developer, post in E2 grade, 23 Assistant Manager post in E1 grade across disciplines of Human

0: Resource, 4 vacancies. Finance and Accounts, 9. Material Management, 4. Information Technology, 2. Official Language, 1. And Safety, 3. The maximum age limit is 35 years for the deputy manager post and 30 years for all assistant manager posts. Reservations will be applicable as per Government of India norms. The last date for submission of online applications is 24th August 2026. For details, do refer to the website at www.spmcil.com. The Food Safety and Standards Authority of India, FSSAI, under the Ministry of Health and Family Welfare, Government of India, has invited applications for one advisory post in Group A on deputation, including short-term contract on foreign service terms. The post carries pay level 14 as per the 7 CPC and is based at FSSAI headquarters, New Delhi, with a tenure of 3 years. Applications are invited from eligible officers serving in the central government, state governments, union territories, universities, recognized research institutions, public sector undertakings, semi-government statutory bodies, and autonomous organizations. The online application portal is tentatively open till 14th August 2026. While the last tentative date for receipt of hard copies of the applications through proper channel is 7th September 2026. Detailed eligibility criteria, qualifications, experience requirements, and application instructions are available under the job at FSSAI Careers. The application instructions are available under the jobs at FSSAI. For details, kindly look up the website at www.fssai.gov.in. The Ministry of Environment, Forest and Climate Change, Government of India, has invited applications for the engagement of 2 consultants, A, post on contract basis, one for the regional office Gandhinagar and one for the sub-regional office Jaipur. The selected candidates will receive a consolidated monthly remuneration of 60,000 rupees. Interested applicants should submit their applications in the prescribed format to the Head of Office, Sub-Office Jaipur, Ministry of Environment, Forest and Climate Change, B213 Aranya Bhavan, Jalana, Institutional Area, Jaipur, 302004. The last date for receipt of applications is 21 days from the date of publication of this advertisement in the Employment News. Detailed information regarding eligibility criteria, qualifications, terms of engagement and the application format is available on the Ministry's website. Kindly do refer to www.moef.gov.in. The National Council for Promotion of Urdu Language, NCPUL, an autonomous body fully funded by the Ministry of Education, Department of Higher Education, Government of India, has invited applications for the post of a director. The position carries pay level 13 as per the 7 CPC and may be filled through deputation or contract. Applicants should possess a master's degree in Urdu language, linguistics or literature with at least 55% marks along with Persian as a subject at the degree level and have proven record of research or literary work in Urdu supported by published work. The appointment will initially be for 3 years, extendable up to 5 years or until the age of superannuation, whichever is earlier. The maximum age limit is 57 years as on 1st January of the year in which the vacancy is advertised. Eligible candidates should submit their duly completed application through proper channel to the Deputy Secretary Languages, Ministry of Education, Department of Higher Education, Kartavya Bhavan 2, New Delhi. Apply within 30 days from the date of publication of this advertisement in the Employment News. The prescribed application form can be downloaded from the Ministry of Education website, that is at www.education.gov.in. And now we have the employment news in Hindi.
1: आकाशवाणी के समाचार सेवा प्रभाग से प्रस्तुत है रोजगार समाचार। नमस्कार, रोजगार समाचार के आज के अंक में मैं हूं मुनीश शर्मा। आइए जानकारी लेते हैं किन रिक्तियों के लिए आप आवेदन कर सकते हैं। राष्ट्रीय केमिकल्स एंड

I am Abhishek Mukhopadhyay, and with me today is, of course, my co-host Munish. Well, listeners, he was one of the most celebrated voices of the Victorian era. Firstly, because he is considered as one of the most lyrical poets in the English language. His verses are renowned for their auditory beauty, rhythmic precision, and melodious quality. Secondly, instead of relying purely on emotional or supernatural themes, he frequently wove modern philosophical and scientific ideas into his work. And lastly, his poetry features intensely visual and naturalistic imagery. He had a keen eye for accurate observations of nature and landscapes. Yes, we are talking about the English poet Lord Alfred Tennyson, and today we remember him on his birth anniversary. And we shall talk about him more a bit later in the program. But first, we begin with the news headlines at this hour. Parliament passes Appropriation No. 3 Bill 2026 with Rajya Sabha returning legislation to Lok Sabha. Lok Sabha passes taxation.

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1: और इतना ही नहीं, इस बाजार में खास तौर पर तैयार की गई बिजनेस टू बिजनेस यानी बी टू बी मीटिंग्स भी शामिल हैं। ये मीटिंग्स प्रोड्यूसर्स, ब्रॉडकास्टर्स, ओटीटी प्लेटफॉर्म, इन्वेस्टर्स, डिस्ट्रीब्यूटर्स, 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
0: In other words, Munish, it's about turning creative ideas into real collaborations and commercial opportunities. And that's what makes this event significant. It goes beyond discussions by creating a platform where partnerships can actually begin.
1: बिल्कुल अभिषेक, और भारत इनोवेशन, एंटरप्रेन्योरशिप और रोजगार को बढ़ावा देने वाली क्रिएटिव इकोनॉमी पर लगातार ज्यादा जोर दे रहा है। ब्रिक्स वेव बाजार जैसे आयोजन इस सोच को और भी ज्यादा मजबूत करते हैं।
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0: Yes, and straight away we start off with a story from Gangtok, Munish, and the National Handloom Day was observed, will be observed tomorrow. Sheetal Tamang of Sikkim has been selected for the National Handloom Award 2025. We have more from a correspondent.
2: Sheetal Tamang from Jorthang, Sikkim has been selected for the National Handloom Award 2025 in recognition of her outstanding contribution to India's handloom sector. Tamang will receive the prestigious award from the President of India, Draupadi Murmu, tomorrow in New Delhi. 7th August is also celebrated as National Handloom Day. The honor highlights Tamang's dedication to preserving and promoting the rich tradition of handloom craftsmanship. Talking to Akashwani News Gangtok, Ms. Tamang said that she is extremely elated for the award and hopes that this will set an example for people of Sikkim to pursue this as a profession and shine in that. Chief Minister of Sikkim, Mr. Prem Singh Tamang Gole, congratulated her on being selected as a recipient of the National Handloom Award 2025. With Manush Pratim Sharma, Moinak Chatterjee from Akashwani News Gangtok for Parikrama.
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3: Today we take you to the heart of Tripura, where an age-old tradition transforms everyday life into a sacred journey of faith, discipline, and collective well-being. Exactly 7 days after the vibrant celebrations of Kachi Puja, a remarkable silence descends over designated parts of the state. It is time for Kher Puja, one of the Tripura's oldest and most revered festivals, deeply rooted in the royal heritage of the Manikku dynasty and the rich traditions of its indigenous community. Communities. Unlike most festivals that are marked by music and celebration, Kher Puja is observed through discipline, devotion, and sacred boundaries. For centuries, it has stood as a symbol of protection, unity, and spiritual strength. In the Kokborok language, the word Kher means a boundary or a specified sacred area. During the festival, ritual of boundaries of sanctification, known as Gondi, are drawn around the place of worship. These boundaries are believed to invoke the blessings of Kher, the guardian deity and Vastu God, who protects the land and its people from diseases, natural disasters, and evil influences. What makes Kher Puja truly unique is the strict observance of its sacred rules. Once the ritual boundaries are established, no one from outside is allowed to enter, or no one within the designated area is permitted to leave until the ceremonies are complete. This period of solemn observance begins with preliminary rituals in the evening, continues through the following day with elaborate worship, and concludes only the next morning. For Parikrama, Shuman Bhattacharji, Akashvani, Agartala.
0: And from Agartala, now we move on to Goa. And Goa's rich cultural heritage is reflected in its unique harvest traditions, where faith and agriculture come together to celebrate nature's bounty. And one such a cherished tradition is Konsa Cham Fest, observed during the harvest season in August. Our correspondent has more.
4: The traditional Konsa Cham Fest was celebrated at Rai in Goa with religious fervor and community participation. The feast in honor of Our Lady of Snows marks

0: The traditional blessing and cutting of the first harvest, symbolizing gratitude for the first fruits of the land. The word Konsa refers to a sheaf of paddy, which holds a special significance in Goa's agrarian tradition. As a part of the celebrations, the first harvest was blessed and ceremonially cut at Saibinichi Kongi Rai. Bishop of Sindhudurg, Agnello Pinheiro, blessed the first corn and performed the ceremonial cutting after prayers. The Konsachem Fest at Rai highlights Goa's deep connection with farming traditions and community values. Thousands of devotees attended the celebrations, joining in prayers and traditional observances. For Parikrama, Mahesh Sobre, Akashwani News, Panji.
1: दोस्तों, केरल के स्कूली बच्चों के लिए स्विमिंग अब सिर्फ एक खेल नहीं रह जाएगा। एक्वालिफ्ट को शुरू करने का मकसद छात्रों को जान बचाने वाला एक हुनर सिखाना है, साथ ही उनकी शारीरिक फिटनेस, उनके आत्मविश्वास और सेहत को भी बेहतर बनाना है। तिरुवनंतपुरम से हमारे संवाददाता से लेते हैं हम कुछ और जानकारी।
2: The initiative seeks to make structured swimming training accessible to school students across Kerala. Beyond encouraging participation in sports, the program is designed to foster water safety awareness in a state known for its extensive network of rivers, canals, lakes and coastline. The initiative reflects a growing recognition that swimming is an essential life skill. By introducing children to the water in a safe, supervisory environment, the program aims to reduce the risk of drowning while encouraging healthy lifestyle from an early age. Students will receive training under qualified instructors with emphasis on safety, skill development and confidence building. Officials also expect Aquafit to serve as a platform for identifying and nurturing young sporting talent while encouraging greater participation in aquatic sports. The program aligns with the broader efforts to strengthen school-based sports and holistic education.
3: And still with Keralam, the famous Aranmulla Valasadhya, the historic Sri Parthasarathi temple at Pathanamthitta resumes today after temporary suspension due to heavy rain and flooding.

Yes, and we're also remembering Gary Halliwell Horner, who's an English pop singer, songwriter, author, and actress, who achieved global fame in the 1990s as Ginger Spice in the record-breaking girl group The Spice Girls. And known for popularizing the group with girl power philosophy, she became a definite icon of the cool Britannia era. And let's listen in to a hit track of hers.

0: disruptive movement, or there is no expectation, self-fulfilling expectations getting built into the exchange rate.
1: Well, speaking about the rupee versus the dollar, and of course the RBI governor, Sanjay Malhotra ji, speaking about FCNR deposits, actually have gone up. But the valuation of all major currencies are being hit against the US dollar index, which is at 99.77. Oil prices is something that is being cited as the reason behind inflation, not just now, but for the entire financial year as well. So how do you see, you know, imports impacting how the dollar is priced against the rupee? And for that matter, any major currency, you also have other imports like precious metals on which it's already taxed, but crude oil, the prices have been going up substantially. If you look at Brent crude and the West Texas Intermediate, if you look at these price levels.
2: Well, it had gone up, but the good thing is that the matter of relief, the West Asia crisis seems to be coming to an end. Let's hope it this time around, the whatever is being said is implemented, comes into implementation stage. These parties in the war, they realize the importance of peace in that region. And as a result of which, the crude prices have already corrected substantially from as high as $120 per barrel to something like 80. And it might even come down after it's announced, the peace deal is announced. And the Hormuz, Strait of Hormuz is thrown open again to regular traffic. So once this happens, we would see crude oil prices correcting further down, which is a good news for us and good news for our forex market. And it would provide much more stability to rupee versus dollar or for any other currency.
1: So you expect that there would actually be another peace deal, something that would be an improvement on the MOU which has been signed earlier?
2: Well, it's on. If you see last 2-3 days, the talks are on. Now to this peace deal, Oman, UAE, all these countries, they are major stakeholders, and hectic parlays are going on, and we expect, that's why the markets are reacting. The crude is reacting in the last few days downward. And that is why going forward, you might even ask me this question about gold. That's why gold has gone up today, because the inflationary pressure, at least the inflationary prospects, look good. If you have petrol prices, crude prices coming down, so naturally the inflationary concerns ease. So that is why the entire scenario which is unfolding looks good.
3: आइए खबरों का सिलसिला आगे बढ़ाते हैं। पावर ग्रिड कॉरपोरेशन ऑफ इंडिया लिमिटेड ने चालू वित्त वर्ष की पहली तिमाही के परिणाम घोषित कर दिए। कंपनी के अनुसार वार्षिक आधार पर संचालन से प्राप्त समेकित राजस्व 2.7% बढ़कर 11,497 करोड़ रुपए पर पहुंच गए। हालांकि इस दौरान समेकित शुद्ध लाभ 0.9% घटकर 3,598 करोड़ रुपए दर्ज किया गया।
1: In more earnings reports, Trent Limited today reported its financial results for the first quarter of the current fiscal year. The company's consolidated revenue from operations rose around 18% year-on-year to 5,755 crore rupees. The firm's consolidated net profit attributable to the equity holder of the company rose over 20.7% to 519 crore rupees on an annual basis.
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0: Lok Sabha has passed the Taxation and Other Laws Amendment Bill 2026. The bill seeks to amend the Payment and Settlement Systems Act 2007, the Income Tax Act 2025 and the Finance Act 2026. The bill will replace the Income Tax Amendment Ordinance 2026, which was promulgated on the 5th of June this year. The ordinance was promulgated with the objective of mitigating the impact of external economic shocks, ensuring stability in the domestic economy and supporting key sectors affected by the prevailing global conditions by amending certain provisions of the Act. Union Finance Minister Nirmala Sitharaman moved the bill. The bill further exempts foreign institutional investors and the Bank for International Settlements from paying income tax on interest earned on investments in government securities. Your brief comment on the bill that has been passed in the Lok Sabha.
1: Well, the ordinance was already there. We already had the ordinance. So the ordinance has to be converted into a law. And one of the important, because this combines a few acts together. And one of the important provisions, which is now in the form of a law now, the bill, it relates to the exemptions to the foreign institutions to give exemption from to foreign institutions from paying income tax, that invest on when they invest in government securities, the interest that they earn in government securities would now be exempted from income tax. That was already there in the ordinance. It's an enabling law which has come into force, which is a good sign, and that you can see the results. As Governor Sanjay Malhotra has already pointed out, the entire intervention in the form of FCNR new regime, which has been enforced, has resulted into the rupee finding stability in the forex market.
2: आइए आगे बढ़ें, नजर डालें भारत से बाहर के शेयर बाजारों पर. सबसे पहले एशिया के कुछ प्रमुख शेयर बाजार. दक्षिण कोरिया का कोस्पी आज बिकवाली के दबाव में 4.6% लुढ़क गया. जापान के निकेई 225 सूचकांक में 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0.2% की बढ़त बनी हुई थी.
0: What's the latest on KOSPI, the South Korean stock market that also fell by almost 5%? Today we have also read about KOSPI earlier, where the circuit breaker was activated because the market was falling by more than 10% during a session. So the trading had to be suspended as a result. What's happening in South Korea right now? You have some of the top companies which are listed on the exchange, like Samsung and LG. Why is this happening to South Korea?
1: Well, the Korean market is behaving in a very crazy manner, and is largely driven by the AI play. Your Samsungs and the other chip makers are listed there. And, you know, it's a flip-flop kind of a thing. Huge trillions of investment has been made into the AI different value chain, in the value chain of AI. And one of the important components of the value chain relate to chips and the semiconductors. And Korean companies have been in the forefront. Now, what has happened is the investors at times feel cagey about it, whether the kind of investment which these big companies, including the Magnificent Seven, are making, are they biting too much? Is our investment being subjected to kind of a risk? And one day there's a risk element, the other day there's a reverse element. So that's why I said it's crazy kind of a thing. One must realize that the AI play is here to stay. There is no going back. And somehow the companies would be able to showcase to their shareholders that this investment would also give them good returns. But then uncertainty now and then pops up, and then it leads to this kind of sharp volatility. That's the reason what's happening in the KOSPI or the Korean market.
0: Well, let's have a look at what's happening.

0: US market. Now, just to link it with what's happening in the Asian markets, major US stock market indices ended on a mixed note yesterday. Dow Jones Industrial Average gained 0.5% to close at a record high of 54,349, extending its winning streak for the fifth straight session. In contrast, the NASDAQ Composite Index slipped 0.8%. Meanwhile, the S&P 500 retreated from its record high set earlier in the day and settled 0.2% lower amid a decline in technology stocks. So you were earlier talking about the hardware component where chip manufacturing is also taking a hit regarding the semiconductor industry, because they're looking to serve artificial intelligence, which has become such a big area of investment, especially for technology companies. Again, this is it being demand driven, or do you think that it's being oversupplied in terms of anticipating what the demand is likely to be? Is that the reason why there is overvaluation and now investors feel that it's better to sell off these stocks, at least now for the short term?
1: No, the jury's still out. You can't say whether there's oversupply. Right now, there's no oversupply. Whatever chips are required are being supplied. There's no oversupply. The only concern in the mind of investors is that whether am I investing too much? Trillions of dollars, as I said. And it's not only in the chip making. The entire value chain.
0: Data centers,
1: chips, and the other model, the R&D and stuff like that. So the concern is because when it's but natural when you put too much money into a particular sector, hoping that it's going to be a revolutionary kind of, and it's going to give me a revolutionary kind of an impact. Now and then, the investors turn cagey, nervous. That's why you see this volatility cropping in now and then. That's what's happening across the markets. And whatever stability you are seeing, or markets are showing some improvement in the US, is also emerging from the West Asia theater. From the West Asia theater, because they are hoping that this deal will finally come through and we will see some sanity in prices of crude oil and then the consequences thereof.
2: प्रकाश जी, यदि यहाँ हम लौटें अपने भारत की ओर, तो यहाँ पर हम सेमीकंडक्टर के क्षेत्र में भी प्रयास कर रहे हैं कि एक उभरती हुई इससे मजबूत स्थिति में हम पहुँचे, निर्माण में, दुनिया को बाहर सप्लाई करने में. एआई में हमारी क्या स्थिति है? इन दोनों सेगमेंट में कहाँ खड़े हैं हम?
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0: 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In a social media post, Mr. Naidu today said that there's no such proposal. He said that ethanol and sustainable aviation fuel SAF are entirely different and should not be conflated. Mr. Naidu said that SAF is an internationally certified aviation fuel recognized by the International Civil Aviation Organization and adopted globally, which undergoes rigorous testing and meets stringent global safety standards. In more news, Union

0: विरोध मार्च निकाला है। प्रदर्शनकारियों ने लोक सेवा आयोग की मेरिट सूची में शामिल होने के बावजूद पिछले दो वर्षों से नियुक्ति पत्र न पाने वाले उम्मीदवारों के लिए न्याय की मांग की है। तन्वी शर्मा ने 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
1: 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Briefing media in New Delhi this afternoon, Information and Broadcasting Mr. Ashwani Vaishnav said the scheme will create 1.5 lakh jobs. He said Gobardhan marks a defining moment in India's clean energy journey. The scheme will establish compressed biogas as a major pillar of India's future energy mix. Mr. Vaishnav said the Cabinet Committee on Economic Affairs also approved construction of four-lane highway from Baihatta Chariali near Guwahati to Tejpur in Assam.
2: Today's second major decision is related to an important highway project in Assam. It is the Baihatta Chariali Tejpur 4-lane highway, stretching from Baihatta Chariali, located just outside Guwahati, to Tejpur. The highway will be 135 kilometers long with an investment of approximately 8,970 crore rupees. It will also be connected to the Brahmaputra tunnel in the future.
1: The Parliament has passed the Appropriation No. 3 Bill 2026 with the Rajya Sabha returning the legislation to the Lok Sabha after discussion. The Lok Sabha had already passed the bill. When the House assembled at 2:45 p.m. after the second adjournment, Finance Minister Nirmala Sitharaman moved the bill for consideration and return. After completing the business, the Rajya Sabha was adjourned for the day. Early in the day, both Houses of Parliament witnessed repeated adjournments following opposition ruckus over several issues, including alleged police action during students' protest over NEET issue. In Jharkhand, the students' agitation over alleged irregularities in the Jharkhand Public Service Commission and Jharkhand Staff Selection Commission examinations entered its 13th day today. Students continue their protest at Jaipal Singh Munda Stadium in Ranchi, pressing for the demands. Meanwhile, the issue triggered uproar both inside and outside the Jharkhand Assembly on the opening day of the monsoon session. BJP and NDA legislatures staged a strong protest in the Assembly premises over the issue, demanding the resignation of the Chief Minister and a CBI inquiry into the alleged irregularities. The CID has arrested five more accused from Ranchi and Lucknow, taking the total number of arrests in the case to 19. In Kerala, a massive protest march was organised to the Secretariat in Thiruvananthapuram under the leadership of Yuva Morcha, demanding justice for candidates who have not received appointment orders for the past 2 years, despite being included in the PSC rank list. The march turned violent after the police blocked the protesters with barricades as they attempted to storm the Secretariat building. Civil Aviation Minister K. Ram Mohan Naidu has debunked the claims stating that the government plans to blend ethanol with aviation turbine fuel ATF are completely false and irresponsible. In a social media post, Mr. Naidu said that there is no such proposal. Union Minister of New and Renewable Energy Prahlad Joshi today said that PM Surya Ghar Muft Bijli Yojana has crossed 50 lakh beneficiary households in India. Addressing the CII International Energy Conference and exhibition in New Delhi, the minister highlighted that currently 19 lakh households are receiving zero electricity bills. Widening use of security powers by Pakistani forces has increased human rights concerns in Pakistan-occupied Jammu and Kashmir, POJK. Over the past decade, the Office of the United Nations High Commissioner for Human Rights and several other international organizations have repeatedly raised concerns over enforced disappearances, excessive use of force, restrictions on freedom of expression, and lack of accountability in the occupied territory. On July 27, the first of the so-called

0: legislative elections, NPOJK, violent clashes broke out in Rawalkot with the Joint Awami Action Committee, JAAC, alleging that Pakistani security forces used live ammunition against protesters, resulting in several deaths and injuries. Indian javelin throwers Ashish Yadav and T. Dharani Dharan, along with discus thrower Amanath Kamboj, secured places in the final of the respective events at the World Athletics Under-20 Championships in Eugene, USA. The finals will be played on Sunday. And that is the end of this news bulletin.
1: நேரம் 7:10. ஆகாஷ்வாணி நேயர்கள் கேட்டுக்கொண்டிருப்பது சென்னை வானொலியின் 100.1 FM கோல்ட்.
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4: Let's start our today's Buds and Blossom. First year we have Jerusha Mary to deliver a talk on the topic Friendship, a bond that lasts forever. Let us listen and discover the value of trust, kindness and togetherness that make true friendship so special. Let me begin with a beautiful quote by the famous writer Elbert Hubbard. A friend is someone who knows all about you and still loves you. Isn't that wonderful? Life is a beautiful journey filled with happiness, challenges, successes and failures. Along this journey, we meet many people. Some become classmates, some become neighbors, and a few become something far more precious. They become our friends. Friendship is not just a relationship. It is an emotion. It is built on trust, respect, kindness, understanding, and unconditional support. Friends make our happiest moments even more joyful and our difficult moments easier to face. There is an old proverb we have all heard, a friend in need is a friend indeed. These simple words carry a powerful meaning. A true friend is not someone who is present only during celebrations, but someone who stands beside us during our toughest times. Such friendships are rare and precious, and they should always be treasured. I would like to share a short poem that beautifully describes friendship. Friendship is a golden thread, binding hearts where love is spread. Through every smile and every tear, a faithful friend is always near. Dear friends, have you ever noticed that some of the happiest memories of school are not only about winning prizes or scoring good marks? They are about sharing lunch with friends, helping each other with homework, cheering during sports day, and creating memories that stay with us forever. School friendships often become the foundation of lifelong relationships because they are built during the most innocent years of our lives. Inspiring quote by Helen Keller says, "Walking with a friend in the dark is better than walking alone in the light." This reminds us that having someone beside us during difficult times is more valuable than facing success alone. Friends are like mirrors. They show us our strengths and gently point out our weaknesses. A true friend celebrates our success without jealousy and encourages us when we fail. Sometimes a friend simply says, "I believe in you." Those four words can give us the courage to achieve the impossible. A real friend is someone who listens without judging, understands without explaining, and supports without expecting anything in return. At the same time, friendship also comes

0: us with responsibility. A good friend encourages us to become better human beings. They motivate us to study sincerely, respect our parents and teachers, speak kindly, and make the right decisions. As the saying goes, show me your friends and I will show you your future. The people we spend time with influence our thoughts, habits, behaviors, and even our dreams. So, let us choose friends who inspire us to dream bigger, work harder, and become kinder. Friendship also teaches us some of life's greatest lessons. It teaches us to share. It teaches us to care. It teaches us patience. It teaches us forgiveness. Every friendship experiences misunderstandings. There may be disagreements or moments of disappointment, but true friendship is not about never having conflicts. It is about resolving them with understanding and forgiveness. Sometimes the strongest friendships are those that have survived difficult times together. As students, we should also remember that being a good friend is just as important as having good friends. Let us be someone who encourages others instead of discouraging them. Let us include classmates who feel left out. Let us stand against bullying. Let us celebrate each other's achievements instead of competing with jealousy. Because kindness is the strongest foundation of friendship. Before I conclude, I would like to share a few lines that beautifully express the spirit of friendship. Friendship isn't measured by the years we've known, but by the love and trust we've shown. It's the hand that lifts us when we fall, the voice that says, "You've got this through it all." True friends may be near or far apart, but they always remain close to the heart. Dear friends, years from now, we may forget our classroom numbers. We may forget our examination scores. We may even forget some lessons from our textbooks. But we will never forget the friends who stood beside us, shared our dreams, wiped away our tears, celebrated our victories, and made our school life memorable. Let us not count our friends by numbers. Let us count them by loyalty, honesty, kindness, and trust. Because true friendship is not about finding the perfect friend. It is about being the perfect friend. I would like to conclude with the timeless words of the great philosopher Aristotle. Friendship is a single soul dwelling in two bodies. We may all cherish our friendships, nurture them with love, and carry these beautiful bonds throughout our lives, because friendship is truly a bond that lasts forever. Thank you. Have a wonderful day.
1: Thank you, Jerisha Mary, for that beautiful and inspiring talk on friendship, a bond that lasts forever. Every story opens a door to a world of imagination and leaves behind a lesson to cherish. Now, here is Dev Ruhan with a memorable story. Let us listen with a curiosity and enjoy this wonderful narration.
2: Hello everyone. Close your eyes for a moment. Imagine a forest where the trees whisper secrets. The rivers sing songs, the butterflies glow like tiny stars, and every animal can talk. Would you like to visit such a place? Well, today we are going there together. This is the story of the secret kingdom of the Emerald Forest. In a peaceful village lived a cheerful 10-year-old boy named Kiran. Kiran was kind and clever. He loved reading books, drawing castles, and collecting shiny stones. But there was one thing everyone knew about him. Kiran never liked trying anything new. "If I don't try," He always said, I

make mistakes. His grandmother smiled every time she heard those words. My dear, sometimes the biggest mistake is never trying. Kiran was not convinced. One rainy afternoon, Kiran was exploring his grandmother's attic, hidden inside an old wooden chest. He discovered a dusty golden map. Across the top were glowing words. Only the brave will find the hidden kingdom of the Emerald Forest. As Kiran touched the map, whoosh! A green light filled the room. The map floated into the air. A tiny blue bird appeared. "Hello," chirped the bird. "My name is Pico. I have been waiting for someone with a kind heart." Kiran jumped backward. "A talking bird?" Pico laughed. "You will see much stranger things before sunset." The map guided Kiran to the edge of an enormous forest. The trees were taller than castles. Their leaves shimmered like emeralds. Colorful flowers hummed gentle tunes. Golden butterflies flew in sparkling circles. The forest gate slowly opened by itself. A sign read, "Every challenge here teaches a lesson." Kiran whispered, "Maybe I should go home." Pico smiled. "Every hero thinks that before the adventure begins." Soon they reached the sparkling river. There was no bridge, only floating stones. Each stone had words written on it. "I can't. What if I fail? I am too small. I am not ready." Kiran became nervous. "I knew this was a bad idea." Just then, an old turtle appeared. "I am Tico," he said. "These stones become stronger only when someone believes in themselves." Kiran carefully stepped onto the first stone. It wobbled. "I can't." The stone started sinking. Pico quickly shouted, "Try saying something different." Kiran took a deep breath. "I'll do my best." Immediately, the stone became solid. Step by step. "I can learn. I will keep trying. I won't give up." The stones glowed brighter with every positive thought. Soon, Kiran reached the other side. Beyond the river was a beautiful valley. There lived talking animals from every corner of the forest. A dancing elephant, a singing squirrel, a laughing fox, a family of rabbits baking carrot pies, a wise owl wearing tiny glasses. The owl introduced himself. "I am Professor Hood. The Emerald Kingdom has lost its magical crystal of courage. Without it, the flowers would stop blooming. The rivers would stop singing. The forest would slowly lose its magic. Only someone with a brave heart could find it." All the animals looked at Kiran. Kiran pointed to himself. "Me?" Professor Hoot nodded. "Yes, not because you are fearless, but because you are willing to learn." The map led everyone to a giant crystal cave. Inside, every fear echoed loudly. "I will fail. I am too weak. I am not good enough." The echoes became louder and louder. Kiran covered his ears. "I want to leave." Professor Hood smiled. "These are only echoes. They cannot hurt you unless you believe them." Kiran stood tall. He shouted, "I am stronger than my fears." Instantly, the frightening echoes disappeared. A hidden tunnel opened. At the end of the tunnel stood a magnificent silver dragon. Its eyes were gentle. Its wings sparkled like diamonds. Instead of roaring, it sighed. "Oh, thank goodness, someone finally came." Kiran blinked. "You are not scary?" The dragon chuckled. "I have been guarding the crystal of courage for hundreds of years." The dragon smiled warmly. "You have already passed every test." He handed Kiran the growing crystal. As soon as Kiran lifted the crystal, the mountain shook gently. Huge vines moved aside. 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

0: 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Next, here is Aparna to deliver a talk on the topic Seeds of Change, celebrating M.S. Swaminathan's legacy. 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
1: A very warm greeting to all of you listening today. Let me begin by asking you a question. What did you eat breakfast today? Was it a fluffy idlis, crispy dosas, soft chapatis, steaming rice, fresh fruits, or maybe your favorite sandwich? Now, here is another question. Have you ever wondered where all this food come from? Before it reaches our kitchen, before it reaches our dining table, it begins its journey as a tiny seed planted by a hard-working farmer. The tiny seeds grow into a healthy crop with the help of sunshine, water, soil, and lots of care. But have you imagined what would happen if those seeds did not grow? Was it there enough food to everyone? Many years ago, India faced exactly this challenge. Our farmer works day and night, but the harvest was not enough to feed the growing population. People worried about hunger. Children did not get always enough nutrition. It was a difficult time. Then came a scientist with a dream, not to becoming a farmer, but making sure every Indian family had enough food to eat. That scientist was Dr. M.S. Swaminathan, fondly remembered as the father of India's Green Revolution. Dr. Swaminathan was born on 7th August 1925 in Kumbakonam, Tamil Nadu. As a young boy, he loved learning, he was curious about nature and always wanted to help people. Initially, he wanted to become a doctor, but during his youth, he witnessed the terrible Bengal famine of 1943 when millions of people suffered because of food shortages. That heartbreaking experience changed his life forever. He decided if people have enough food, many lives can be saved. So instead of treating diseases after people become sick, he chose to prevent hunger itself. He studied agriculture and became a plant genetist. Working with scientists and farmers, he helped introduce better varieties of wheat and rice that produce much higher yields. Soon, something amazing happened. Fields across India became greener, harvests became larger, farmers smiled with pride. India slowly transformed from a country that depended on imported food into one that could feed itself. This remarkable achievement became known as Green Revolution. Friends, whenever we see green fields waving in the wind, let us remember the scientists and farmers who worked together to make that possible. Dr. Swaminathan once said, "If agriculture goes wrong, nothing else will have a chance to go right." What does this mean? It means food is the beginning of everything when people have healthy food. Children can learn better. Adults can work better, families can live happily, and nation can become stronger. Then next time you enjoy a favorite meal, take a moment to thank the farmers who made it possible. Dear friends, Dr. Swaminathan also taught us another important lesson. Growing more food is good, but protecting nature is equally important. He introduced the idea of evergreen revolution. The Green Revolution helped us grow more crops. The Evergreen Revolution reminds us to grow food without harming nature. That means protecting our soil, saving water, planting trees, reducing pollution, and preserving biodiversity. Today we hear about climate change, rising temperature, floods, droughts, and water shortages. These challenges remind

0: us that we must care for our planet. Nature gives so much. It gives us food, fresh air, clean water, medicine, beautiful forests, colorful birds, butterflies, flowers. It is our responsibility to protect it. Friend, imagine you are holding a tiny seed in your hand. It looks so small that you may think it has little value. But when that seed is planted with love, watered regularly and given sunshine, it grows into a mighty tree. That tree gives fruit, it gives shade, birds build nest on it, people rest under it, children play around it. All this begin with one tiny seed. Our dreams are just like seeds. Your dream of becoming a scientist, a doctor, an engineer, a teacher, and an artist, or even an astronaut. All been a small idea with hard work, patience, and determination. Those dreams can grow into something extraordinary. This is exactly what Dr. Swaminathan's life teaches. One person's dream can change millions of lives. Here's another inspiring quote. The future belongs to those who care for the earth today. Every grain represents months of hard work. Here is a small challenge for all my young friends listening today. This week, can you do at least 3 green actions? You could finish the food on your plate, plant a sampling of flowering plant, water plants every morning, carry a reusable water bottle, switch off lights and fan when not needed, save water while brushing your teeth, say thank you to the farmer whenever you meet one. These may look like tiny actions, but remember, big forests begin with tiny seed, big river begin with tiny drops, big achievement begin with small efforts. Dr. M.S. Swaminathan received many prestigious honors including Padma Shri, Padma Bhushan, Padma Vibhushan and the World Food Prize. But if you ask me, I think his greatest award was something much bigger. It was seeing millions of children go to the bed with full stomach. It was seeing farmers harvest with confidence. It was helping India become stronger and more self-reliant. Before I conclude, let me leave you with one beautiful thought. Every seed carries the promise of tomorrow. Whenever you plant a seed, you are planting hope. Whenever you learn something new, you are planting knowledge. Whenever you help someone, you are planting kindness. And whenever you care for nature, you are planting the brighter future. And whenever you care for nature, you are planting a bigger future. Dear friends, the story of Dr. M.S. Swaminathan reminds us that true heroes do not always wear uniforms or caps. Sometimes they wear simple clothes, walk quietly, think deeply and dedicate their lives to helping others. As young citizens of India, let us promise to respect our farmers, protect our environment, avoid wasting food and always keep learning. Because the future of our nation is growing in classrooms like yours and in hearts like yours. Thank you, dear friends.
1: 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Swaminathan's legacy.
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1: About 1.5 lakh jobs will be created by this program.
0: Mr. Vaishnav said the Cabinet Committee on Economic Affairs has also approved the construction of four-lane highway from Guwahati to Tezpur along the National Highway 15 in Assam.
2: Today's second major decision is related to an important highway project in Assam. It is the Baihata-Chariali-Tezpur 4-lane highway, stretching from Baihata-Chariali, located just outside Guwahati, to Tezpur. The highway will be 135 kilometers long with an investment of approximately 8,970 crore rupees. It will also be connected to the Brahmaputra tunnel in the future.
0: On Cabinet's approval of Gobardhan scheme, Prime Minister Narendra Modi in a social media post said the decision is a vital step towards clean energy, rural prosperity and realizing the country's collective dream of becoming a self-reliant nation. Further, the Prime Minister highlighted the Guwahati-Tezpur corridor project in Assam will reduce travel time, improve road safety and ease congestion through major bypasses at various locations. The Parliament has passed the Appropriation No. 3 Bill 2026, with the Rajya Sabha returning the legislation to the Lok Sabha after a discussion. The Lok Sabha had already passed the bill. When the House assembled at 2:45 p.m. after the second adjournment, Finance Minister Nirmala Sitharaman moved the bill for consideration and return. Replying to the debate, Finance Minister Sitharaman said the government has sought approval for excess expenditure incurred during the financial year 2023. Referring to concerns raised by members regarding Jammu and Kashmir, Ms. Sitharaman assured the House that the government has extended substantial financial and administrative support to the Union Territory after the abrogation of Article 370 in 2019.
3: Article 370 getting abrogated also proves the point, since J&K is an integral part of India, inclusive of those which are occupied by Pakistan illegally, we will ensure that the people of J&K are supported and taken care of, because we are all part of one country.
0: After completing the business, the Rajya Sabha was adjourned for the day. Earlier, both houses of parliament witnessed repeated adjournments following ruckus by opposition members over several issues, including the alleged police action during students' protest over NEET paper leak issue. Amid opposition's uproar, the Lok Sabha passed the Taxation and Other Laws Amendment Bill 2026 without any discussion. The legislation provides tax relief measures to support economy and boost foreign investment. Later, the lower house was also adjourned for the day. Our correspondent brings a report on today's proceedings in both houses of parliament.
4: While the Lok Sabha was adjourned twice, the Rajya Sabha faced three adjournments. Due to disruptions, Lok Sabha could not take up question hour and zero hour, while Rajya Sabha took it up for a brief period. Amid din, the Lok Sabha gave its nod to the Taxation and Other Laws Amendment Bill 2026. It seeks to amend the Payment and Settlement Systems Act 2007, the Income Tax Act 2025 and the Finance Act 2026. The Rajya Sabha approved the Appropriation No. 3 Bill 2026 after a discussion and returned it to the Lok Sabha. The government had sought over 54,000 crore rupees to meet certain excess expenditure. It will be spent on repayment of debt. With Anand Kumar, Anupam Mishra, Akashwani News, Delhi.
0: Prime Minister Narendra Modi received a telephone call from his Israeli counterpart Benjamin Netanyahu today. During their conversation, the two leaders reviewed sustained progress in India-Israel special strategic partnership and reaffirmed their commitment to further strengthening the bilateral cooperation across various sectors for the mutual benefit of the two countries. Both leaders also exchanged views on the recent developments in West Asia. India today successfully test-fired the medium-range ballistic missile Agni-4 from the integrated test range at Chandipur in Odisha.

0: The Defence Ministry said the launch validated all operational and technical parameters of the missile. The ministry added that the successful launch marks another milestone in strengthening the country's strategic deterrence capabilities. The Ministry of Electronics and Information Technology today continued questioning social media company Meta's visiting global team in New Delhi on whether the company is complying with the Indian laws. Official sources said platforms operating in India cannot function solely under US laws and that the discussions were aimed at understanding technical aspects of compliance. The sources said all platforms have a responsibility towards society and the law, like all institutions. The team also met Electronics and IT Minister Ashwini Vaishnaw today. This is the second round of questioning of Meta's global team by the government after Prime Minister Narendra Modi's Facebook post addressing students and youth and promising stringent action against examination paper leaks was restricted for about 5 hours on the platform. Meta later restored the post, attributing its removal to an error by AI-powered automated content filters and apologized. This is Akashwani giving you the news. For quick news updates round the clock, follow us on X handle at AIR News Alerts. And for details of these stories and more, log on to our website www.newsonair.gov.in and download the News on AIR app. Civil Aviation Minister K. Ram Mohan Naidu has debunked the claims stating that the government plans to blend ethanol with aviation turbine fuel are completely false and irresponsible. In a social media post, Mr. Naidu today said that there is no such proposal. He said ethanol and sustainable aviation fuel are entirely different and should not be conflated. Mr. Naidu said that sustainable aviation fuel is an internationally certified aviation fuel and adopted globally, which undergoes rigorous testing and meets stringent global safety standards. Meanwhile, Commerce and Industry Ministry in a statement refuted the claims in media that India is importing and intends to import large quantities of ethanol from the United States for fuel blending as baseless and factually incorrect. The ministry said ethanol used for fuel blending under the Ethanol Blended with Petrol program is sourced entirely from domestic producers as per the domestic policy framework. Union Minister of New and Renewable Energy Prahlad Joshi today said that the PM Surya Ghar Muft Bijli Yojana has crossed 50 lakh beneficiary households in India. The minister was addressing the CII International Energy Conference and Exhibition in New Delhi.
1: Today, 1 lakh households are added under the scheme every 6 days. The pace of the installation has increased more than 3.2 times in just 9 months. And 19 lakh households are receiving zero electricity bill. More than 12 lakh households have earned 421 crore by selling the surplus electricity. The pace of the installation has increased more than 3.2 times in just 9 months.
0: In Jharkhand, the students' agitation over issue of irregularities in the Jharkhand Public Service Commission and Jharkhand Staff Selection Commission examinations entered its 13th day today. The matter triggered uproar both inside and outside the Jharkhand Assembly on the opening day of the monsoon session. Our correspondent has filed this report.
2: The students' agitation over the alleged irregularities in the JPSC and JSSC examinations and their demand for greater transparency has reached a crucial stage. On the directions of Chief Minister Hemant Soren, a committee comprising four ministers has been constituted to hold talks with the agitating students. Once the protesting students camping at the Jaipal Singh Munda Stadium in Ranchi have announced an eight-member delegation to represent them. Meanwhile, the issue dominated the political discourse both inside and outside the Jharkhand Assembly today. Led by Leader of Opposition Babulal Marandi, BJP and NDA legislators staged a protest demanding a CBI inquiry into the alleged irregularities. On the other hand, Minister Sudhir Kumaran and Rural Development Minister Deepika Pandey Singh said that the proposed dialogue with the students would be conducted in a transparent manner and the demand for a CBI inquiry would also be considered. Mahvish Rahman, Akashwani News, Ranchi.
0: In Kerala, a massive protest march organized by the Yuva Morcha in support of the Public Service Commission rank holders turned tense outside the secretariat in Thiruvananthapuram after police used water cannons to disperse the demonstrators. The march was held demanding justice for candidates who have not received appointment orders for the past 2 years, despite being included in PSC rank lists. The Bombay High Court today sentenced former Tehel

the editor Tarun Tejpal, to 10 years of rigorous imprisonment in the 2013 sexual assault case involving a former junior colleague. The court also imposed a fine of 10,21,000 rupees on him, which would be paid to the victim. A high-level meeting of BRICS industry and trade ministers began in Jaipur today under India's chairmanship. Union Commerce and Industry Minister Piyush Goyal is attending the meeting along with representatives of BRICS countries. Speaking to media at Jaipur Airport, Mr. Goyal said the meeting is significant ahead of the BRICS summit to be held in New Delhi in September under the chairmanship of Prime Minister Narendra Modi. Information and Broadcasting Secretary Chandra Kumar today announced that the BRICS Film Festival will be held alongside the International Film Festival of India in November this year. Mr. Kumar was speaking at the opening ceremony of the two-day BRICS Waves Bazaar in Mumbai. The event, being held under India's BRICS presidency, brings together over 500 delegates from BRICS members and partners from 21 countries with an aim to create stronger pathways for collaboration across sectors. Benchmark domestic equity indices ended in positive zone for the second straight session today. The Sensex gained 374 points to close at 78,955. The Nifty rose marginally by 11 points to settle at 24,636. The India Meteorological Department has forecast very heavy rainfall along with thunderstorms, gusty winds and lightning over Madhya Pradesh, Rajasthan, Kerala, Mahe, Odisha and coastal and south interior Karnataka tomorrow. Meanwhile, Delhi, Himachal Pradesh and West Madhya Pradesh are also likely to witness heavy rainfall tomorrow. On to sports. In badminton, India's Tanvi Sharma, Ashmita Chaliha and Rakshita Ramraj have progressed to the women's singles quarterfinals at the Korea Masters in Assam. Tanvi defeated compatriot Shreyansi Valishetty in the pre-quarterfinals. Ashmita beat home favourite Kim Min-ji, while Rakshita overpowered Japan's Manami Suizu. In the men's doubles pre-quarterfinals, the Indian duo of Prithvi Krishnamurti Roy and Krishna Prasad Garga advanced to the last eight, defeating a South Korean pair. And now, before we end the bulletin, the headlines once again. Union Cabinet approves Gobardhan scheme to boost clean energy and rural economy. Also gives nod to four-lane highway project between Guwahati and Tezpur to enhance connectivity in Assam. Lok Sabha clears legislation providing tax relief measures to support economy and boost foreign investment. Prime Minister Narendra Modi and his Israeli counterpart Benjamin Netanyahu reaffirm commitment to deepen bilateral ties. India successfully test fires medium-range Agni-4 ballistic missile in Odisha. Centre rejects claims of ethanol blending in aviation turbine fuel. Student protests over recruitment exam issues intensify in Jharkhand and Kerala. And in badminton, Tanvi Sharma, Ashmita Chaliha and Rakshita Ramraj enter women's singles quarterfinals at Korea Masters. That is all in the news at 9. Good night.

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1: This is Akashvani. In the program Spotlight, now we bring a discussion on BRICS 2026, Strengthening Cooperation for a Resilient and Inclusive Future. The participants are Professor Anshu Joshi, International Affairs Expert, and Sonu Sood, Anchor.
2: In 2026, under India's chairship of BRICS grouping of emerging countries, several important meetings have taken place in the run-up to the BRICS summit of heads of state in September in New Delhi. These meetings pertain to different sectors of the economy and at different levels of leadership. To name a few, first meeting of BRICS Sherpas in February, BRICS foreign ministers meeting in May, BRICS energy ministers meeting in June, and the ongoing BRICS culture working group meeting in Bhopal, and the meeting of education ministers of the BRICS countries is also going on in Bhubaneswar. To discuss this very exciting phase that the BRICS grouping is going through under the chairship of India, we have with us international affairs expert Professor Anshu Joshi. Professor Joshi, warm welcome to you on Akashvani.
3: Good evening, Sonuji. First and foremost, thank you so much for having me on this show to discuss, to share my thoughts on this very relevant topic related to we are hosting BRICS summit this year.
2: Absolutely, Professor Joshi, this is the 20th anniversary of BRICS, and India

0: chairing the entire year's development, and sort of the climax will be, of course, the BRICS summit of heads of state in September. Can you tell us about the importance of the BRICS grouping of emerging countries, and also how do you assess the chairship of India of this very, very important series of meetings?
1: First and foremost, we all should understand that why BRICS is important in today's global politics. So to understand BRICS, it's an acronym of the member nations comprising Brazil, Russia, India, China, and South Africa. It's an intergovernmental organization of major emerging economies and developing nations from global south. And with latest developments, we can see that new members have been added to BRICS, and now it has 11 full members. So apart from Brazil, Russia, India, China, and South Africa, now we can see Egypt, Ethiopia, Iran, Saudi Arabia, and UAE and Indonesia as the latest members, full members of BRICS. And they represent a large share of the global population, economic output, and diversity in terms of their location. So they represent different continents that comprise Global South. And apart from these full members, we also see partner countries comprising Belarus, Bolivia, Cuba, Nigeria, and Vietnam that are part of this BRICS bloc's partner framework. In 2001, BRICS got originated from Goldman Sachs concept, and then it transformed to BRIC, I should say, which started doing official summits in 2009. In 2011, South Africa joined BRIC, making it BRICS. And now I call it BRICS Plus. So with significant expansion in all these years, BRICS actually reflects the true face of Global South. And it has significant goals wherein its strategic focus aims to foster a multipolar global order, to enhance voice and agenda of Global South, to promote South-South cooperation, right, to promote infrastructural, economic, and all-round developments of the member nations. And it operates New Development Bank, which is NDB, to finance infrastructure, and it also promotes local currency usage for trade. So we see India's chairship this year, and it has been scheduling and hosting different meetings that started from the first Sherpa meeting in the month of February. And we can see that apart from the economic agenda, when we look at the core agenda of BRICS, for example, this year, India has kept the theme of resilience, innovation, cooperation, and sustainability. And with this theme, India actually wants to contribute to the core agenda of global governance reform that remains a prioritized agenda of the whole Global South, to promote counter-terrorism initiatives and activities, to promote regional as well as global peace and security, to ensure provide energy and health security for all the member nations, and people-centric partnerships so that, you know, we can expand educational exchanges, cultural exchanges, to promote digital public infrastructure sharing and wellness initiatives. And we have seen that in 2023, when India hosted G20 summit in New Delhi, without a single dissent, we came out with Delhi Declaration, and the whole world at that point in time acknowledged, accepted India's power, wherein it tries to create win-win situation, win-win relationships, and tries to come out with tangible outcomes.
0: Right.
1: So that's the core focus of India's chairship of this year's BRICS also, Sonu.
0: In fact, what you said about the theme, building for resilience, innovation, cooperation, and sustainability, it becomes all the more relevant given the kind of geopolitical conflicts and global challenges the entire world is facing, and which probably have more implications for the developing world, would you say?
1: You are absolutely right. See, we are living in the times of flux, wherein we see clearly two, you know, open theaters of war. Russia-Ukraine war have completed 4 years. And if this was not enough, we can see a tense situation in West Asia.
0: Right.
1: And we also see a disruption in terms of energy supplies, wherein after Strait of Hormuz has been choked by Iran, it's like a big challenging situation for the entire world, including nations of Global South. So that's where, when we look at the core agenda of BRICS, it promotes multipolarity, it promotes global peace and security, and it also talks about finding solutions of the issues onto diplomatic table. So it actually provides a platform to different nations to come together on a same platform, discuss, have dialogue, and come out with the solution. So in today's time, we can see that apart from energy security, core, you know, border security and internal security are the prioritized interests of each and every nation.
0: Yes.
1: So that's where BRICS has a pivotal role to play. And that's where we can see that it has been trying to ensure inclusive and reformed world with like bringing reforms in global governance also, and that's where India has been demanding leadership positions for global south nations, so that democracy

0: authentic values could also be fostered, and we can create what we talk about, Vasudhaiva Kutumbakam, a planet with like wherein everybody can live happily, sarve bhavantu sukhinam.
1: Absolutely. So beautifully put, Professor Joshi. And if we talk about the meetings which are going on right now as we speak, the Education Minister's meeting is going on in Bhubaneswar, where Union Education Minister Prahlad Joshi is participating, and the education ministers from BRICS countries are there, and key priority areas are being discussed where cooperation can happen. Can you throw light on the major key priority areas that you see in the education sector where cooperation can help all the member countries?
0: Certainly, Sonuji, and we must understand that education is a prioritized area for all these Global South nations, and especially the member nations of BRICS. And most of these nations have faced the brunt of long-time colonial rule, and they all actually keep working towards progress with the help of technology and other initiatives in the sector of education.
1: Right.
0: In this regards, when we are hosting this year's BRICS summit, our Ministry of Education has scheduled Education Ministers meeting for BRICS member nations in Bhubaneswar, Odisha, from 5th to 7th of August. And these meetings actually are aimed to bring together education ministers of the member nations of BRICS, senior officials also, and delegates from member nations. And when we look at the list of, you know, items to be discussed and to come out with tangible outcomes, they include but not limit to strengthening early childhood care and education. So a focus on primary and school education, then strengthening skill development and enhancing cooperation under BRICS TVT Cooperation Alliance, which is known as TCA, also to promote collaborative research, innovation and startups among by the member nations of BRICS, and how can all these nations can strengthen mutual recognition of qualifications and capacity building for academic leadership, which is very, very important.
1: So Bhopal is hosting the third BRICS Cultural Working Group meeting and the BRICS Culture Ministers meeting, and the four-day event will conclude on August 8th with the adoption of the BRICS Culture Ministers Declaration. How important you think cultural cooperation is among participating countries to really build on the bonhomie and the togetherness and make BRICS a more cohesive kind of a grouping?
0: Sonuji, that's very important. And culture is that cement that actually makes all of us come together and make a family, what when India says Vasudhaiva Kutumbakam. So that's where it's the cultural connection. It's people to people ties that actually bring in the element of trust. And this trust then converts bilateral diplomatic relationships to strategic partnerships or fruitful partnerships. And that's where it's a delight to see that Madhya Pradesh government would be hosting the third BRICS Culture Working Group meeting, and it would be bringing together different delegates and Ministry of Culture from BRICS member nations and other partner countries to strengthen cultural cooperation among the nations and discuss issues such as heritage conservation, museums, cultural and creative industries, capacity building, and promoting people-to-people exchanges. And we can see that most of the member nations of BRICS have civilizational connects with each other. For example, the kind of civilizational connects India had with countries like China and Russia and Indonesia and other member nations. And that's where we can see that this cultural cooperation actually not only promotes people-to-people contacts, but it also strengthens government-to-government ties to come up with such kind of agreements and plans that then can help these nations in growing economically and in terms of science and technology and in different sectors.
1: Yes.
0: So that's where this meeting is very, very important. And I hope that this meeting also would come out with some tangible outcomes and agreements which will be announced during the final summit program.
1: So you feel that some of these announcements might pertain to enhancing cross-border tourism among these, you know, several countries which are part of BRICS?
0: Definitely. Tourism is another very important sector in which most of these nations of Global South have been working meticulously. And there are nations whose economies are largely dependent on the sector of tourism. And that's where when the member nations come together and cooperate, a win-win situation could be created with the help of resilient technologies, innovative technologies and innovation, with the help of new technologies, cooperation, promoting, you know, people-to-people contacts, and then coming up with newer strategies to promote this particular area, not only among member nations, but in Global South and beyond.
1: So, Professor Joshi, it's an emerging economies grouping, BRICS.

0: But within the emerging economies, how do you see the place of India, which is, you know, being acknowledged as the fastest growing major economy of the world? It's, so how do you see India assuming the leadership role in BRICS?
1: When we talk about not only the member nations of BRICS or BRICS as an organization, when we look at the overall picture of Global South and agenda of Global South and South-South cooperation as a tool to promote agenda of Global South, which is about providing leadership positions to Global South nations in the world, which is to foster economic cooperation so that the countries that still stand on the place wherein they need funding and financial help to grow can be taken care of, and to promote sustainable development and also to contribute to the agenda of climate change containment. And that's where we can see a parity. So there are nations which have become faster or fastest growing economies, for example, India. And that's where India has, it's been acknowledged for not only absorbing the shocks that keep coming from different, you know, events and whatever is happening in global politics. India has also used its, you know, power of manufacturing, its youth population, the kind of geostrategic location we have, and the kind of facilities we can provide to other nations to come and invest into us so that then, you know, we can co-manufacture, collaborate and come out with a win-win situation. So that's where India is promoting symbiotic relationships. There are nations that pertain to continents like Latin America and Africa. They have ample natural resources, but when we look at their economic power, they still need handholding, they need financing, they need funding in terms of like growing, for example, in the sector of education, in the sector of healthcare, in digital technology and so on. That's where India bilaterally also is supporting, helping, collaborating with these nations. And it is also working to make BRICS as a such platform wherein all these nations can like shake hands with the other nation to create a symbiotic relationship. And that is what India has been working, especially from the platform of BRICS.
0: Thank you so much, Professor Joshi, for throwing light on the significance of India's chairship of BRICS and the ongoing BRICS crucial meetings on culture and education.
1: Thank you so much, Sonuji.
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1: This is Akashvani. In the program Insights, now we bring a discussion on RBI's policy decisions and the outlook for the Indian economy. The participants are A.K. Bhattacharya, economic analyst, and Arjun J. Chaudhary, anchor.
2: I'm joined by Sri A.K. Bhattacharya, economic analyst, and today's topic of discussion is on the central bank, RBI's policy decisions, and the outlook for the Indian economy. AKB, as we fondly call him, good to have you on the program.
3: Thank you, Arjun, for having me here.
2: AKB, the repo rate has been left unchanged at 5.25% by the Monetary Policy Committee. They had a 3 days meeting under the RBI Governor Sanjay Malhotra. The meeting decided on leaving the repo rate unchanged at 5.25%. It was a neutral stance unanimously. What were the key reasons why the central bank took this decision?
3: Well, this decision was widely expected that there will be no increase or decrease in the repo rate, which is essentially the cost of money for the banks and the banking system. Now, the key reason why the RBI's Monetary Policy Committee decided to stay put at 5.25% and also maintain the neutral stance was that it decided to look through the broad uncertainties and the price pressures or the growth challenges that the economy may face in the coming few months. Its own assessment was very, very important here. Its own assessment was that inflation rate for the full financial year in 26-27 should be around 5% for the full year. Now, this was a 10 basis points decline from what it had earlier projected in June policy. Similarly, on the GDP growth assessment, in June policy, it had projected an economic growth rate for the Indian economy at 6.6% for financial year 2026-27, but now it has raised it a bit to 6.7%. As you know that we are going through the challenges of facing up to an adverse weather situation, which may impact agricultural output. It may also affect rural economies demand. At the same time, there is the geopolitical tensions. The West Asia crisis is not yet over. Uncertain crude oil prices are going up and down. So it seems to me that the RBI has decided to stay put and look through this fluctuating environment and decided to bank on its own assessment that in

0: inflation rate will, after all, be lower than what it was earlier estimated. And in any case, lower than the upper tolerance band of 6%, which is 5%. And growth will be higher than what it had earlier estimated, and it will be at 6.7%. Given this aspect in mind, it decided to stay put, and probably there may not be any further rate hike or rate hike speculation for the next couple of monetary policy reviews, which take place every 2 months.
1: AKB, typically the repo rate is the rate at which the commercial banks borrow from the central bank, and then they relend it to the retail borrowers. To what extent do you see the bank rate being affected as a result of the repo rate remaining unchanged? Because banks also looking at their own net interest income. Do you see those margins improving? And do you see the customers reeling as a result? Or do you see the banks also keeping the bank rate unchanged?
0: I don't see any immediate change in the bank rate, the rate at which the banks are relending their resources to of their various clients. I don't see any immediate impact. Even in the housing sector, I don't see any impact either way. And housing sector is the one sector which would have been impacted. But in the housing sector, there was this apprehension that the repo rate might go up. Now, if the repo rate had gone up, then the housing sector would have been immediately been impacted because they are the spread, and the follow-through impact for the housing sector loans is very, very quick and sharp. But in the case of the corporate sector, the corporate credit, the banking sector, is I don't see any impact on either their margins or on their rate which they lend money to their clients.
1: So the repo rate is at 5.25%. That's remaining unchanged. You have the bank rate also unchanged at 5.5%. The SDF, the standing deposit facility, is at 5%. The marginal standing facility is also at 5%. What are these two rates and why is this equally important?
0: Well, they are important in the sense that they allow the RBI and the bank to monitor the flow of resources and also provide a kind of a supplementary support to the banking system. In a sense that if the repo rate is giving you an overall broad indication of at what level and what should be the level at which the banks can lend their resources at what rate, the margining standing facility and these facilities are essentially providing kind of a support system which would have changed if the repo rate would have gone up. They were also would have gone up. Instead of 5%, the bank rate would have gone up or similarly. So they are always in sync with the bank rate, both the marginal standing facility as well as the bank rate.
1: So now we know what the rate of borrowing is for the banks from the central bank. What about the reverse repo rate, where the central bank actually borrows from the commercial banks at 3.35%? How do you see that impacting deposits?
0: Well, that has also not changed. And the reverse repo rate is normally used to suck out liquidity, in a sense that if the banking system is flush with liquidity, then the reverse repo rate is used as an instrument and makes a little more attractive. So here also, the reverse repo rate and the repo rate, the gap has remained the same. So essentially, in the entire instrument, the credit interest rate system, and nothing has changed. What has changed is the RBI Monetary Policy Committee's assessment of how the economy will fare and what kind of pressure the economy will face because of inflation. Just on the question of the retail inflation, the RBI's assessment is that actually the retail inflation in the second quarter, which is going to end in September end, should be only at around 4.7%, which is slightly higher than the lower band of the inflation rate target. So the target is 4%. So therefore, the quarter two prognosis is very positive. Whereas in quarter three, which is the October, November, December, the RBI monetary policy feels that the inflation rate may just increase to 5.9%, which is almost close touching the upper tolerance band of 6%. But then in the fourth quarter, which is the last quarter, January, February, March of 2027, it is expected to come down to 5.5%. So therefore, the overall estimate is that the inflation rate will be 5% compared to the earlier estimate of 5.1% is, of course, will be higher than what was the inflation rate in the last year, which is 2025-26. But the Reserve Bank of India monetary policy members are of the view that given the growth trajectory of going the economy recording a growth,

0: rate of 6.7% for the current financial year, there is no need for the RBI to step in to cool down the economy a bit by raising the interest rate.
1: So the headline retail inflation estimate for the financial year is at 5%. You just explained that it's been revised from 5.1% to 5%. So there's a 10 basis point cut. And as a result, the real GDP has also gone up to 6.7% as opposed to 6.6%. Again, 10 basis point rise in what the expectations of GDP growth are, the gross domestic product. And when we talk about real GDP, we're taking into account growth, taking into account inflation as well. So instead of it being nominal, we're looking at real GDP growth. So how does that translate in terms of the growth in the overall economy in terms of sectoral growth?
0: Well, given the fact that the RBI believes that the inflation is caused mainly through supply side pressures, which means there are fears of supply side disruptions, which are essentially that if the crude oil or the food grain output is not good because of erratic monsoon, the El Nino effect, or the West Asian crisis deteriorates, so therefore the crude oil prices go up. So these are all the supply side pressures that may. So the RBI's assessment is that the inflation rate will remain at 5% for the full year, mainly because of supply side pressure. And it was unwilling to take any decision on a rate hike based on this assessment, that purely because there is no demand side pressure on inflation right now, it is mainly a supply side pressure, which can well be transitory and maybe temporary. For example, the rain situation improves in, let us say, in September, end of second half of August and the first half of September. It is possible that the impact on the food economy as well as in the rural economy is less adverse than what was earlier feared. It is possible that the West Asian crisis gets resolved much earlier than it is feared and that it might continue. So in those situations, the supply side pressures will go away and suddenly the inflation outlook will also get better. So therefore, given the fact that it is only the supply side pressure that is causing this inflation to go up, so the Reserve Bank of India's Monetary Policy Committee was of the view that it's probably wiser not to take any decision right now because these are supply side pressure and they may be a temporary pressure. So that is why, and particularly also in light that growth momentum has not yet been impacted adversely. So therefore, let the growth continue at its current momentum. Because remember, if you increase the repo rate, it will have an impact on the growth as well. And also, as I told you, that it will have an impact on the cost of money. The corporates will have to borrow money at a higher rate. The housing sector, which is a big sector, will have to readjust to a higher cost of money for construction activities. So that is why RBI has taken a safe and a sensible policy stance of status quo for the moment and hoping that this inflation crisis, or not challenge, so to say, will be overcome without the need for any increase in the repo rate, at least in the current calendar year.
1: So the RBI Governor Sanjay Malhotra also spoke about the first quarter corporate results, especially in the manufacturing sector, and he linked it to private consumption and the rise in discretionary spending. How is that equally important when you're looking at gross domestic product growth?
0: Well, they both play a very important role. The consumption is a very, very important element in India's growth dynamics. Almost 55% of the economy is composed of consumption. So if the consumption impulses are still strong, private spending is going on. Investment engine has been kept going through the government expenditure. And if you look at the government data, the budgetary data for the first four months, actually, you realize that the government's CapEx program has maintained a strong momentum. So investment has been kept going through the government. Consumption is going because the private spending is going on. Consumption is going on, which is why the RBI governor has come round to the view that probably there is need for a greater clarity to emerge, particularly with regard to inflation path and its composition before he can take any further policy action.
1: AKB, we spoke about inflation and how supply side pressures, especially oil and food, is likely to come down if the geopolitical uncertainty and risks are managed globally. Core inflation

tax relief measures to support economy and boost foreign investment. Later, the lower house was also adjourned for the day. Prime Minister Narendra Modi received a telephone call from his Israeli counterpart Benjamin Netanyahu today. During their conversation, the two leaders reviewed sustained progress in India-Israel special strategic partnership and reaffirmed their commitment to further strengthening the bilateral cooperation across various sectors for the mutual benefit of the two countries. Both leaders also exchanged views on the recent developments in West Asia. India today successfully test-fired the medium-range ballistic missile Agni-4 from the integrated test range at Chandipur in Odisha. The Defence Ministry said the launch validated all operational and technical parameters of the missile. The ministry added that the successful launch marks another milestone in strengthening the country's strategic deterrence capabilities. Civil Aviation Minister K. Ram Mohan Naidu has debunked the claims, stating that the government plans to blend ethanol with aviation turbine fuel are completely false and irresponsible. In a social media post, Mr. Naidu today said that there is no such proposal. In Jharkhand, the students' agitation over issue of irregularities in the Jharkhand Public Service Commission and Jharkhand Staff Selection Commission examinations entered its 13th day today. The matter triggered uproar both inside and outside the Jharkhand Assembly on the opening day of the monsoon session. In badminton, India's Tanvi Sharma, Ashmita Chaliha and Rakshita Ramraj have progressed to the women's singles quarterfinals at the Korea Masters in Asan. Tanvi defeated compatriot Shreyansi Valishetty in the pre-quarterfinals. And that is the end of this news bulletin.

Good evening. This is Akashvani. I'm Renuka with the World News. The headlines. India and Israel reaffirm their commitment to further strengthening bilateral cooperation, review progress in special strategic partnership. India successfully test fires medium-range Agni-4 ballistic missile in Odisha. Iran and Oman reach an understanding to reopen Strait of Hormuz for 60 days. Presidential election in Bangladesh to be held on 20th of this month. Ukraine intensifies strikes on Russia, hits two oil refineries. And three Indian shuttlers enter women's single quarterfinals of Korea Masters in Assen. Prime Minister Narendra Modi and his Israeli counterpart Benjamin Netanyahu today reviewed sustained progress in India-Israel Special Strategic Partnership and reaffirmed their commitment to further strengthening the bilateral cooperation across various sectors for the mutual benefit of the two countries. Mr. Modi received a telephone call from Mr. Netanyahu today. Both leaders also exchanged views on the recent developments in West Asia. India today successfully test-fired the medium-range ballistic missile Agni-4 from the integrated test range at Chandipur in Odisha. The Defence Ministry said the launch validated all operational and technical parameters of the missile. The ministry added that the successful launch marks another milestone in strengthening the country's strategic deterrence capabilities. Iran and Oman have reached an understanding to reopen the Strait of Hormuz for 60 days. According to the local media reports, the agreement, which still needs approval by Iran's Supreme National Security Council and could be announced within days, aims to resume navigation in the waterway. Vessels entering the strait will use a route close to Iran, while those leaving will take one close to Oman. According to sources, no transit fee or service charges will be imposed and regional parties may participate in demining and technical procedures. Following the agreement's approval, the United States and Iran will return to their Peace Memorandum of Understanding, MOU, and working in proposal on reopening and safe navigation of commercial shipping through the strait. Israeli military has said that two of its soldiers were killed and four others injured in an explosion during a security operation in southern Lebanon. The cause of the explosion is still under investigation.

and it remains unclear whether the explosive device was planted before or after the June ceasefire. Initially, the Israeli military described the incident as a ceasefire violation by Hezbollah and responded with a series of airstrikes in southern Lebanon. However, Israeli Defense Minister Israel Katz later issued a statement mourning the soldiers without blaming Hezbollah. Meanwhile, Lebanon's health ministry said an Israeli airstrike on the southern town of Tibnin killed one person and injured 12 others. The government today said that 16 Indian nationals, including 10 seafarers, have lost their lives in West Asia and 75 Indians have been injured since the outbreak of conflict in the region. In a written reply in the Rajya Sabha, Minister of State for External Affairs Kirti Vardhan Singh said the government extended all possible assistance to the families of the deceased Indian nationals for the early repatriation of the mortal remains to India in coordination with the host governments. Widening use of security powers by Pakistani forces has increased human rights concerns in Pakistan-occupied Jammu and Kashmir, POJK. Over the past decade, the Office of the United Nations High Commissioner for Human Rights and several other international organizations have repeatedly raised concerns over enforced disappearances, excessive use of force, restrictions on freedom of expression, and lack of accountability in the occupied territory. On July the 27th, the first day of local elections in POJK, violent clashes broke out in Rawalkot with the Joint Awami Action Committee JAAC alleging that Pakistani security forces used live ammunition against protesters, resulting in several deaths and injuries. This is Akashvani. 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We bring you the top international news and updates from around the globe. Bangladesh Election Commission today announced that presidential election will be held on 20th of this month. The presidential elections were necessitated after Mohammad Shahabuddin resigned from the post on July the 24th, 2 years ahead of the end of his tenure. According to the schedule, nomination papers must be submitted at the office of the Chief Election Commissioner between 10 a.m. and 4 p.m. on 13th of August. The scrutiny of nomination papers will be held on 16th of August. The last date for withdrawal of candidature is 18th of August. Ukraine has carried out one of its largest long-range drone operations targeting Russian oil infrastructure deep inside the country. President Volodymyr Zelensky said Ukrainian forces struck oil refineries in Russia's Bashkortostan and Yaroslavl regions. In Yaroslavl, thick black smoke was seen rising over the city after the attack. The regional governor described it as the largest ever drone assault on the region, saying 93 drones were destroyed, but falling debris hit oil storage tanks. Russia's defense ministry claimed its air defense systems intercepted and destroyed 605 Ukrainian drones across multiple regions. Authorities said 3 people were killed in the attacks. India and Russia reaffirmed their commitment to enhance mutual trust and advance defense, industrial and technological cooperation during the ongoing 5th India-Russia Army Land System Subgroup ALSSG meeting being held in New Delhi. The four-day engagement being held under the aegis of the India-Russia Intergovernmental Commission on Military and Military Technical Cooperation aims to further strengthen the long-standing bilateral defense partnership between the two nations. In a social media post, Indian Army's Additional Directorate General of Public Information said both sides reaffirmed their commitment to enhancing mutual trust and advancing defense, industrial and technological cooperation. Last month, during the 14th meeting of the India-Russia Joint Working Group on Counterterrorism, CT, held in New Delhi, India and Russia shared their experiences in counterterrorism and agreed to enhance cooperation to address challenges of violent extremism, radicalization, terror financing. India and Singapore today reviewed the progress of bilateral cooperation under the 8 areas outlined by the roadmap for India-Singapore Comprehensive Strategic Partnership. The 19th round of India-Singapore Foreign Office consultations was held in New Delhi. The meeting was co-chaired by Secretary East Rudrendra Tandon and Permanent Secretary Policy, Ministry of Foreign Affairs, Singapore, Luke Goh. Both the sides also exchanged views on regional and global developments. Japan today launched a

strong protest with South Korea after the South Korean Navy carried out a regular military exercise near disputed islets in the Sea of Japan. Masaaki Kanai, Director General of the Japanese Foreign Ministry, Asian and Oceanian Affairs Bureau, lodged a strong protest with the South Korean embassy in Tokyo and renewed Japan's territorial claim on Dokdo. The disputed islets are known as Dokdo in South Korea, while they are called Takeshima in Japan. On Thursday, the South Korean Navy carried out defense drills near the country's islets of Dokdo, the first such exercise in 2026. In badminton, India's Tanvi Sharma, Ashmita Chaliha and Rakshita Ramraj have progressed to the women's singles quarterfinals at the Korea Masters in Assen. Tanvi continued her impressive run by defeating her compatriot Shriyanshi Balishetty 21-16, 17-21, 21-13 in the pre-quarterfinals. Ashmita beat home favourite Kim Min-ji 21-17, 21-6, while Rakshita defeated Japan's Manami Suizu 22-20, 21-10. And now, before we close, here are the highlights of the bulletin. India and Israel reaffirmed their commitment to further strengthening bilateral cooperation, review progress and special strategic partnership. India successfully test-fires medium-range Agni-4 ballistic missile in Odisha. Iran and Oman reach an understanding to reopen Strait of Hormuz for 60 days. Presidential election in Bangladesh to be held on 20th of this month. Ukraine intensifies strikes on Russia, hits two oil refineries. And three Indian shuttlers enter women's single quarterfinals of Korea Masters in Assen. That concludes tonight's World News Bulletin. For more updates, stay tuned to Akashvani. Good night.

Good evening, folks. This is Akashwani Chennai, and you're listening to 100.1 FM Gold, where music isn't measured by the year it was recorded, but by the memories it continues to create. I'm Dinakaran Singaravelu, and I'm delighted to welcome you to 30 minutes of timeless melodies, unforgettable voices, and songs that have become landmarks in the history of popular music. Every era has its soundtrack, but only a select few songs transcend time. They outlive changing tastes, survive passing trends, and continue to touch listeners with the same sincerity they did decades ago. We begin with a song that celebrates the timeless power of music itself, its ability to touch hearts, inspire dreams, and connect people from every walk of life. With Barry Manilow's rich, expressive vocals, the song has become a cherished classic. I write the songs.

Welcome back. You're listening to 100.1 FM Gold. I'm Dinakaran Singaravelu, and it's wonderful to have your company as we continue our musical journey through songs that have never lost their shine. Released in 1961, Connie Francis' lively rendition of Never on a Sunday became one of her international favorites. Originally featured in the Academy Award-winning Greek film of the same name, the song's cheerful melody and Mediterranean charm have made it a timeless classic, Never on a Sunday.

One of Andy Williams' signature songs, Moon River, became synonymous with his remarkable career. Originally written for a film, Breakfast at Tiffany's, the song's graceful melody and poetic lyrics

Released in 1958, this dreamy ballad became one of Everly Brothers' biggest hits. Their flawless close harmonies combined with the song's simple yet heartfelt lyrics created a timeless romantic classic. All I Have to Do is Dream.

Released in 1967, Happy Together by The Turtles became their only number one hit on the music charts. Its joyful melody and

Based on a centuries-old English folk ballad, Simon and Garfunkel transformed Scarborough Fair into a haunting masterpiece with their rich harmonies and elegant arrangement, giving the traditional song a powerful contemporary message. Scarborough Fair.

Written by George Harrison for the legendary White Album, this song is celebrated not only for its thoughtful lyrics, but also for the unforgettable lead guitar performance by Eric Clapton, who happens to be George Harrison's close friend. It's regarded as one of the Beatles' greatest recordings, While My Guitar Gently Weeps.

Next up is Riders on the Storm by The Doors, and with that, the curtain gently falls on another golden hour. Thank you for sharing your evening with me and for letting these timeless songs become part of your day. I am Dinakaran Singaravelu, and until we meet again, may your days be filled with good memories, your nights with peaceful moments, and your life with songs that never lose their magic. Good night.

build a self-reliant country. Mr. Modi also appealed to the countrymen to purchase at least one handloom product, make a video about it, and share it across the country and the world so that the skill and craftsmanship of India's artisans receive global recognition. The National Handloom Day is observed every year on 7th of August to commemorate the Swadeshi movement launched on the same day in 1905. Civil Aviation Minister K. Ram Mohan Naidu has debunked the claim stating that the government plans to blend ethanol with aviation turbine fuel ATF are completely false and irresponsible. He said ethanol and sustainable aviation fuel are entirely different and should not be conflated. And that is the end of this news bulletin.

0: banned. We don't pursue. We only target, we only intervene in case there is an excessive volatility, there are speculative pressures that are getting built in. And it will be our endeavor that trajectory for rupee remains orderly and there is no disruptive movement or there is no expectation, self-fulfilling expectations getting built into the exchange rate.
1: Well, speaking about the rupee versus the dollar, and of course the RBI governor, Sanjay Malhotra ji, speaking about FCNR deposits actually have gone up. But the valuation of all major currencies are being hit against the US dollar index, which is at 99.77. Oil prices is something that is being cited as the reason behind inflation, not just now, but for the entire financial year as well. So how do you see, you know, imports impacting how the dollar is priced against the rupee? And for that matter, any major currency, you also have other imports like precious metals on which it's already taxed, but crude oil, the prices have been going up substantially. If you look at Brent crude and the West Texas Intermediate, if you look at these price levels.
2: Well, it had gone up, but the good thing is that the matter of relief, the West Asia crisis seems to be coming to an end. Let's hope it this time around, the whatever is being said is implemented, comes into implementation stage. These parties in the war, they realize the importance of peace in that region. And as a result of which, the crude prices have already corrected substantially from as high as $120 per barrel to something like 80. And it might even come down after it's announced, the peace deal is announced. And the Hormuz, Strait of Hormuz is thrown open again to regular traffic. So once this happens, we would see crude oil prices correcting further down, which is a good news for us and good news for our forex market, and it would provide much more stability to rupee versus dollar or for any other currency.
1: So you expect that there would actually be another peace deal, something that would be an improvement on the MOU which has been signed earlier?
2: Well, it's on. If you see last 2-3 days, the talks are on. Now to this peace deal, Oman, UAE, all these countries, they are major stakeholders, and hectic parleys are going on, and we expect, that's why the markets are reacting, the crude is reacting in the last few days downward. And that is why going forward, you might even ask me this question about gold. That's why gold has gone up today, because the inflationary pressure, at least the inflationary prospects, look good. If you have petrol prices, crude prices coming down, so naturally the inflationary concerns ease. So that is why the entire scenario which is unfolding looks good.
3: आइए खबरों का सिलसिला आगे बढ़ाते हैं. पावर ग्रिड कॉरपोरेशन ऑफ इंडिया लिमिटेड ने चालू वित्त वर्ष की पहली तिमाही के परिणाम घोषित कर दिए. कंपनी के अनुसार वार्षिक आधार पर संचालन से प्राप्त समेकित राजस्व 2.7% बढ़कर 11,497 करोड़ रुपए पर पहुंच गया. हालांकि इस दौरान समेकित शुद्ध लाभ 0.9% घटकर 3,598 करोड़ रुपए दर्ज किया गया.
1: In more earnings reports, Trent Limited today reported its financial results for the first quarter of the current fiscal year. The company's consolidated revenue from operations rose around 18% year-on-year to 5,755 crore rupees. The firm's consolidated net profit attributable to the equity holder of the company rose over 20.7% to 519 crore rupees on an annual basis.
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1: Lok Sabha has passed the Taxation and Other Laws Amendment Bill 2026. The bill seeks to amend the Payment and Settlement Systems Act 2007, the Income Tax Act 2025 and the Finance Act 2026. The bill will replace the Income Tax Amendment Ordinance 2026, which was promulgated on the 5th of June this year. The ordinance was promulgated with the objective of mitigating the impact of external economic shocks, ensuring stability in the domestic economy and supporting key sectors affected by the prevailing global conditions by amending certain provisions of the Act. Union Finance Minister Nirmala Sitharaman moved the bill. The bill further exempts foreign institutional investors and the Bank for International Settlements from paying income tax on interest earned on investments in government securities. Your brief comment on the bill that has been passed in the Lok Sabha.
2: Well, the ordinance was already there. We already had the ordinance. So the ordinance has to be converted into a law. And one of the important, because this combines a few acts together. And one of the important provisions, which is now in the form of a law now, the bill, it relates to the exemptions to the foreign institutions to give exemption from paying income tax that invest on when they invest in government securities, the interest that they earn in government securities would now be exempted from income tax. That was already there in the ordinance. It's an enabling law which has come into force, which is a good sign, and that you can see the results. As Governor Sanjay Malhotra has already pointed out, the entire intervention in the form of FCNR new regime, which has been enforced, has resulted into the rupee finding stability in the forex market.
0: आइए आगे बढ़ें, नजर डालें भारत से बाहर के शेयर बाजारों पर। सबसे पहले एशिया के कुछ प्रमुख शेयर बाजार। दक्षिण कोरिया का कोस्पी आज बिकवाली के दबाव में 4.6% लुढ़क गया। जापान के निकेई 225 सूचकांक में 0.9% से अधिक की गिरावट देखने को मिली।
1: What's the latest on Kospi, the South Korean stock market? That also fell by almost 5%. Today we have also read about Kospi earlier, where the circuit breaker was activated because the market was falling by more than 10% during a session. So the trading had to be suspended as a result. What's happening in South Korea right now? You have some of the top companies which are listed on the exchange, like Samsung and LG. Why is this happening to South Korea?
2: Well, the Korean market is behaving in a very crazy manner and is largely driven by the AI play. Your Samsungs and the other chip makers are listed there. And, you know, it's a flip-flop kind of a thing. Huge trillions of investment has been made into the AI different value chain. In the value chain of AI, one of the important components of the value chain relate to chips and the semiconductors, and Korean companies have been in the forefront. Now what has happened is the investors at times feel cagey about it, whether the kind of investment which these big companies, including the Magnificent Seven, are making, are they biting too much? Is our investment being subjected to kind of a risk? And one day there's a risk element, the other day there's a reverse element. So that's why I said it's crazy kind of a thing. One must realize that the AI play is here to stay. There is no going back. And somehow the companies would be able to showcase to their shareholders that this investment would also give them good returns. But then uncertainty now and then pops up, and then it leads to this kind of sharp volatility. That's the reason what's happening in the Kospi or the Korean market.
1: Moving on

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Briefing media in New Delhi, Information and Broadcasting Minister Ashwini Vaishnaw said the scheme will be implemented from 2026-27 to 2035-36 and establish compressed biogas as a major pillar of India's future energy mix. Mr. Vaishnaw said the Cabinet Committee on Economic Affairs has also approved the construction of 4-lane highway from Guwahati to Tezpur along the National Highway 15 in Assam. On Cabinet's approval of Gobardhan scheme, Prime Minister Narendra Modi in a social media post said the decision is a vital step towards clean energy, rural prosperity and realizing the country's collective dream of becoming a self-reliant nation. Further, the Prime Minister highlighted the Guwahati-Tezpur corridor project in Assam will reduce travel time, improve road safety and ease congestion through major bypasses at various locations. Prime Minister Narendra Modi received a telephone call from his Israeli counterpart Benjamin Netanyahu yesterday. During their conversation, the two leaders reviewed sustained progress in India-Israel's special strategic partnership and reaffirmed their commitment to further strengthening the bilateral cooperation across various sectors for the mutual benefit of the two countries. Both leaders also exchanged views on the recent developments in West Asia. India has successfully test-fired the medium-range ballistic missile Agni-4 from the integrated test range at Chandipur in Odisha. The Defence Ministry said the launch validated all operational and technical parameters of the missile. The ministry added that the successful launch marks another milestone in strengthening the country's strategic deterrence capabilities. Defence Minister Rajnath Singh congratulated the Strategic Forces Command and DRDO on the successful mission. Civil Aviation Minister K. Ram Mohan Naidu has debunked the claim stating that the government plans to blend ethanol with aviation turbine fuel ATF are completely false and irresponsible. In a social media post, Mr. Naidu today said that there is no such proposal. He said ethanol and sustainable aviation fuel, SAF, are entirely different and should not be conflated. Meanwhile, Commerce and Industry Ministry in a statement refuted the claims in media that India is importing and intends to import large quantities of ethanol from the United States for fuel blending as baseless and factually incorrect. Expressing serious concern regarding the suffering of patients across Maharashtra, the Bombay High Court has directed resident doctors to immediately call off their strike. The court had taken suo motu cognizance of the strike called by resident doctors to protest against the registration of homeopaths under the Maharashtra Medical Council and prescribe allopathic medicines, emphasizing that the court does not want a single person to lose his or her life amid the strike. The court yesterday warned the residents that their wages may be stopped if they fail to report back to work immediately. The bench of Acting Chief Justice Ravindra Ghuge and Justice Gautam Ankhad noted that it may be a legal right of every person to agitate for their rights, but not at the cost of patients. Pursuant to the court's remarks, Indian Medical Association Senior Counsel S.U. Kamdar and President of Maharashtra Association of Resident Doctors, Dr. Atharva Shinde, agreed that the strike would be called off. While being informed that a petition challenging the registration of eligible homeopaths will with the Maharashtra Medical Council is still pending, the High Court said the concerned bench shall hear the matter and decide it expeditiously. Bullying in Arunachal Pradesh's Siang District is set to host the Asian Rafting Championship 2026 in October. Chief Minister Pema Khandu and Panchayati Raj and Rural Development Minister Ojing Tasing, the MLA of Bulang, held separate high-level meetings with key sports administrators to review preparations for the upcoming tournament to be held between October the 5th and 9th. And that is the end of this news bulletin.

0: country's collective dream of becoming a self-reliant nation. Further, the Prime Minister highlighted the Guwahati-Tezpur corridor project in Assam will reduce travel time, improve road safety and ease congestion through major bypasses at various locations. Government has said that 16 Indian nationals, including 10 seafarers, have lost their lives in West Asia and 75 Indians have been injured since the outbreak of conflict in the region. In a written reply in Rajya Sabha, Minister of State for External Affairs, Kirti Vardhan Singh, said government extended all possible assistance to the families of the deceased Indian nationals for early repatriation of the mortal remains to India, in coordination with the host governments. The injured Indian national received medical treatment in local hospitals. In all cases involving war zero incidents under the DGMA Welfare Scheme or Seafarers Welfare Fund Society, an ex gratia compensation of 10 lakh rupees is provided. The amount is disbursed by the government expeditiously to the next of kin of the affected seafarers following due diligence and verification. The centre has notified the implementation of the readjustment of representation of scheduled tribes in assembly constituencies of the State of Goa Act 2025, paving the way for reservation of assembly seats for scheduled tribes in Goa. According to the notification published in the Gazette of India, the act came into force today, fulfilling a long-pending demand of the state's tribal communities and enabling the process of constituency readjustment and reservation. Civil Aviation Minister K. Ram Mohan Naidu Kinjapuru yesterday reviewed the progress of Akasa Air and Alliance Air with their senior leadership teams. In a social media post, the minister said, India's civil aviation sector continues to expand under Prime Minister Narendra Modi's Udaan vision, with one new airport being added every 45 days and rising passenger demand making the country one of the world's most promising aviation markets. Mr. Naidu said the periodic review meetings aim to encourage airlines to expand fleet capacity, optimize operations, and further enhance safety standards. He also emphasized the need to strengthen grievance redressal mechanisms with a passenger-centric approach to improve the overall passenger experience. Expressing serious concern regarding the suffering of patients across Maharashtra, the Bombay High Court has redirected resident doctors to immediately call off their strike. The court had taken suo motu cognizance of the strike called by resident doctors to protest against the registration of homeopaths under the Maharashtra Medical Council and prescribe allopathic medicines, emphasizing that the court does not want a single person to lose his or her life amid the strike. The court yesterday warned the residents that their wages may be stopped if they fail to report back to work immediately. Pursuant to the court's remarks, the Indian Medical Association and Maharashtra Association of Resident Doctors have agreed the strike would be called off. While being informed that the petition challenging the registration of eligible homeopaths with the Maharashtra Medical Council is still pending, the High Court said the concerned bench shall hear the matter and decide it expeditiously. Bowling in Arunachal Pradesh Siang district is set to host the Asian Rafting Championships 2026 in October. Chief Minister Pema Khandu and Panchayati Raj and Rural Development Minister Ujing Ta Singh, the MLA of Bowling, held separate high meeting with key sports administrators to review preparations for the upcoming tournaments to be held between October 5 and 9. The five-day international event will see Asia's top paddlers compete on the Simang River, a tributary of the Siang River, flowing through the Siang Valley in Bowling. And that is the end of this news bulletin.
1: நேரம் 1:10 ஆகாஷ்வாணி நீங்கள் கேட்டுக்கொண்டிருக்கும் சென்னை வானொலியின் எஃப்எம் கோல்டில் அடுத்த இடம் பெறுவது நினைவில் நின்றவை. இன்றைய நிகழ்ச்சியில் அவளுக்கென்ற ஒரு மனம், நீரும் நெருப்பும், ரிக்ஷாக்காரன் ஆகிய படங்களில் இருந்து பாடல்கள் ஒலிகுலா வருகின்றன. முதலில் நாம் கேட்கவிருப்பது அவளுக்கென்று ஒரு மனம் படத்தில் இருந்து பாடல்கள்.

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The Union Cabinet yesterday approved Gobardhan, the National Circular Bioenergy Scheme, with a total outlay of 23,731 crore rupees to boost clean energy and rural economy. Briefing media in New Delhi, Information and Broadcasting Minister Ashwini Vaishnav said the scheme will be implemented from 2026-27 to 2035-36 and establish compressed biogas as a major pillar of India's future energy mix. Mr. Vaishnav said the Cabinet Committee on Economic Affairs has also approved the construction of 4-lane highway from Guwahati to Tezpur along the National Highway 15 in Assam. On Cabinet's approval of Gobardhan scheme, Prime Minister Narendra Modi in a social media post said the decision is a vital step towards clean energy, rural prosperity and realizing the country's collective dream of becoming a self-reliant nation. Further, the Prime Minister highlighted the Guwahati-Tezpur corridor project in Assam will reduce travel time, improve road safety and ease congestion through major bypasses at various locations. Prime Minister Narendra Modi has urged every citizen to celebrate National Handloom Day today with enthusiasm and joy. Sharing a video message, Mr. Modi said that on August 7, 1905, the Swadeshi movement was launched as part of India's struggle for independence, and people from all walks of life united and fought a historic battle against British rule. He encouraged people to support poor weaving families and artisans who create fabrics with their own hands. Mr. Modi also appealed to the countrymen to purchase at least one handloom product, make a video about it and share it across the country and the world. National Handloom Day is observed every year on the 7th of August to commemorate the Swadeshi movement launched on the same day in 1905. Commerce and Industry Ministry has refuted claims in media that India is importing and intends to import large quantities of ethanol from the United States for fuel blending as baseless and factually incorrect.

0: incorrect. In a statement, the ministry said that ethanol used for fuel blending under the ethanol blended with petrol program is sourced entirely from domestic producers as per the domestic policy framework. It stressed that there is no import of ethanol for fuel blending from the US. The students' agitation over the alleged irregularities in the JPSC and JSSC examinations and their demand for greater transparency has reached a crucial stage. The state government has initiated efforts to break the deadlock. On the directions of Chief Minister Hemant Soren, a high-level committee comprising four ministers has been constituted to hold talks with the agitating students. In response, the protesting students camping at Jaipal Singh Munda Stadium in Ranchi have announced an 8-member delegation to represent them during the discussion with the ministers. Meanwhile, the issue dominated the political discourse both inside and outside the Jharkhand Assembly yesterday. Led by leader of opposition Babula Marandi, BJP and NDA legislature staged a protest demanding a CBI inquiry into the alleged irregularities. The Central Bureau of Investigation, CBI, has unearthed a syndicate involved in a sophisticated international tech support fraud and extortion racket operating through fake call centers and offices across Punjab and Delhi. The CBI conducted raids in the intervening night of 5th and 6th August at 10 locations across Punjab and Delhi, including a fake call center running at the premises of the main accused kingpin at Mohali, Punjab. As per the agency, the members of the syndicate targeted mainly USA nationals and posed online as representatives of Microsoft, financial institutions and law enforcement agencies. They deployed pop-ups on computer screens showing counterfeit Microsoft toll-free numbers that directly connected victims to fraudulent call centers run by the syndicate. The accused would then mislead the victims into transferring money under the guise of repairing their systems. Likewise, they falsely alleged that their targets were implicated in grave offenses such as child pornography, coercing them into making cryptocurrency ransom payments through cryptocurrency ATMs. On to the sports. Bulling in Arunachal Pradesh Siang district is set to host the Asian Rafting Championships 2026 in October. Chief Minister Pema Khandu and Panchayati Raj and Rural Development Minister Ojing Tasing, the MLA of Bulling, held separate high-level meetings with key sports administrators to review preparations for the upcoming tournament to be held between October 5 and 9. And that is the end of this news bulletin.
1: நேரம் 2:10 ஆகாஷ்வாணி நேயர்கள் கேட்டுக்கொண்டிருப்பது சென்னை வானொலியின் 100.1 FM கோல்ட்.

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1: This is Akashvani, the news read by Tanvi Gupta. Prime Minister Narendra Modi has urged every citizen to celebrate National Handloom Day today with enthusiasm and joy. Sharing a video message, Mr. Modi said that on August 7, 1905, the Swadeshi movement was launched as part of India's struggle for independence, and people from all walks of life united and fought a historic battle against British rule. He encouraged people to support poor weaving families and artisans who create fabrics with their own hands. Mr. Modi also appealed to the countrymen to purchase at least one handloom product, make a video about it and share it across the country and the world. National Handloom Day is observed every year on the 7th of August to commemorate the Swadeshi movement launched on the same day in 1905. The Union Cabinet yesterday approved Gobardhan, the National Circular Bioenergy Scheme, with a total outlay of 23,731 crore rupees to boost clean energy and rural economy. Briefing media in New Delhi, Information and Broadcasting Minister Ashwini Vaishnav said the scheme will be implemented from 2026-27 to 2035-36 and establish compressed biogas as a major pillar of India's future energy mix. Mr. Vaishnav said the Cabinet Committee on Economic Affairs has also approved the construction of 4-lane highway from Guwahati to Tezpur along the National Highway 15 in Assam. On Cabinet's approval of Gobardhan scheme, Prime Minister Narendra Modi in a social media post said the decision is a vital step towards clean energy, rural prosperity and realizing the country's collective dream of becoming a self-reliant nation. Further, the Prime Minister highlighted the Guwahati-Tezpur corridor project in Assam will reduce travel time, improve road safety and ease congestion through major bypasses at various locations. Commerce and Industry Ministry has refuted claims in media that India is importing and intends to import large quantities of ethanol from the United States for fuel blending as baseless and factually incorrect. In a statement, the ministry said that ethanol used for fuel blending under the Ethanol Blended with Petrol program is sourced entirely from domestic producers as per the domestic policy framework. It stressed that there is no import of ethanol for fuel blending from the US. Ports, Shipping and Waterways Minister Sarbanand Sonowal yesterday said that India's ports should be measured not only by cargo throughput and operational efficiency but also by their ability to withstand evolving security risks. Addressing the second National Port Security Conference 2026 in New Delhi, Mr. Sonowal called for a technology-led transformation of India's maritime security architect, saying the country's expanding port network and growing role in global trade require security systems that are resilient, integrated and equipped to counter emerging cyber and geopolitical threats. Political activity intensified both inside and outside the Jharkhand Assembly on the opening day of the monsoon session over the JPSC and JSSC examination controversy. The students' agitation over the alleged irregularities in the JPSC and JSSC examinations and their demand for greater transparency has reached a crucial stage. The state government has initiated

0: efforts to break the deadlock. On the directions of Chief Minister Hemant Soren, a high-level committee comprising four ministers has been constituted to hold talks with the agitating students. In response, the protesting students camping at Jaipal Singh Munda Stadium in Ranchi have announced an eight-member delegation to represent them during the discussions within the ministers. Meanwhile, the issue dominated the political discourse both inside and outside the Jharkhand Assembly yesterday. Led by Leader of Opposition Babula Marandi, BJP and NDA legislators staged a protest demanding a CBI inquiry into the alleged irregularities. Now onto the sports. In badminton, India's Tanvi Sharma, Ashmita Chaliha and Rakshita Ramraj have progressed to the women's single quarterfinals at the Korea Masters in Asan. Tanvi continued her impressive run by defeating her compatriot Shriyanshi Velishetty 21-16, 17-21, 21-13 in the pre-quarterfinals. Ashmita beat home favourite Kim Min-ji 21-17, 21-6, while Rakshita defeated Japan's Manami Suzu 22-20, 21-10. However, Anmol Karab's Ishrani Baruha's and Mansi Singh's Korea Master campaign came to an end in the pre-quarterfinals. In the men's double pre-quarterfinals, the Indian duo of Prithvi Krishnamurthy Roy and Krishna Prasad Garaga defeated a South Korean pair to secure a place in the quarterfinals. All eyes will now be on today's women's single and men's double quarterfinal match. And that is the end of this news bulletin.
1: நேரம் 3:10. ஆகாஷ்வாணி நேயர்கள் கேட்டுக்கொண்டிருப்பது சென்னை வானொலியின் 100.1 FM கோல்ட். நேயர்கள் இனி கேட்கலாம் இனிய ராகம். நிகழ்ச்சியின் முதலில் பண்டிட் ராஜேந்திர கண்டல் அவர்களின் பாட்டு இடம்பெறுகின்றது.
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1: This is Akashvani, the news read by Tanvi Gupta. Prime Minister Narendra Modi has urged every citizen to celebrate National Handloom Day today with enthusiasm and joy. Sharing a video message, Mr. Modi said that on August 7, 1905, the Swadeshi movement was launched as part of India's struggle for independence, and people from all walks of life united and fought a historic battle against British rule. He encouraged people to support poor weaving families and artisans who create fabrics with their own hands. Mr. Modi also appealed to the countrymen to purchase at least one handloom product, make a video about it and share it across the country and the world. National Handloom Day is observed every year on the 7th of August to commemorate the Swadeshi movement launched on the same day in 1905. The Union Cabinet yesterday approved Gobardhan, the National Circular Bioenergy Scheme, with a total outlay of 23,731 crore rupees to boost clean energy and rural economy. Briefing media in New Delhi, Information and Broadcasting Minister Ashwini Vaishnav said the scheme will be implemented from 2026-27 to 2035-36 and establish compressed biogas as a major pillar of India's future energy mix. Mr. Vaishnav said the Cabinet Committee on Economic Affairs has also approved the construction of four-lane highway from Guwahati to Tezpur along the National Highway 15 in Assam. On Cabinet's approval of Gobardhan scheme, Prime Minister Narendra Modi in a social media post said the decision is a vital step towards clean energy, rural prosperity and realizing the country's collective dream of becoming a self-reliant nation. Further, the Prime Minister highlighted the Guwahati-Tezpur corridor project in Assam will reduce travel time, improve road safety and ease congestion through major bypasses at various locations. Ports, Shipping and Waterways Minister Sarbanand Sonowal yesterday said that India's ports should be measured not only by cargo throughput and operational efficiency but also by their ability to withstand evolving security risks. Addressing the second National Port Security Conference 2026 in New Delhi, Mr. Sonowal called for a technology-led transformation of India's maritime security architect, saying the country's expanding port network and growing role in global trade require security systems that are resilient, integrated and equipped to counter emerging cyber and geopolitical threats. He urged maritime stakeholders to adopt advanced technology, strengthen institutional coordination and build a future-ready security ecosystem that supports India's long-term maritime ambitions. Political activity intensified both inside and outside the Jharkhand Assembly on the opening day of the monsoon session over the JPSC and JSSC examination controversy. The students' agitation over the alleged irregularities in the JPSC and JSSC examinations and their demand for greater transparency has reached a crucial stage. The state government has initiated efforts to break the deadlock. On the directions of Chief Minister Hemant Sorain, a high-level committee comprising four ministers has been constituted to hold talks with the agitating students. In response, the protesting students camping at Jaipal Singh Munda Stadium in Ranchi have announced an 8-member delegation to represent them during the discussions with the ministers. Meanwhile, the issue dominated the political discourse both inside and outside the Jharkhand Assembly yesterday. Led by Leader of Opposition Babulal Marandi, BJP and NDA legislators staged a protest demanding a CBI inquiry into the alleged irregularities. The centre has notified the implementation of the readjustment and representation of scheduled tribes in assembly constituencies of the State of Goa Act 2025, paving the way for reservation of assembly seats for scheduled tribes in Goa. According to the notification published in the Gazette of India, the act came into force yesterday, fulfilling a long-pending demand of the state's tribal communities and enabling the process of constituency readjustment and reservation. Now on to the sports. In badminton, India's Tanvi Sharma, Ashmita Chaliha and Rakshita Ramraj have progressed to the women's single quarterfinals at the Korea Masters in Asan. Tanvi continued her impressive run by defeating her compatriot Shivanshi Velishetty 21-16, 17-21, 21-13 in the pre-quarterfinals. Ashmita beat home favourite Kim Min-ji 21-17, 21-16.

திஸ் இஸ் ஆகாஷ்வாணி, தி நியூஸ் ரெட் பை தன்வி குப்தா. Prime Minister Narendra Modi has urged every citizen to celebrate National Handloom Day today with enthusiasm and joy. Sharing a video message, Mr. Modi said that on August 7, 1905, the Swadeshi movement was launched as part of India's struggle for independence, and people from all walks of life united and fought a historic battle against British rule. He encouraged people to support poor weaving families and artisans who create fabrics with their own hands. Mr. Modi also appealed to the countrymen to purchase at least one handloom product, make a video about it and share it across the country and the world. National Handloom Day is observed every year on the 7th of August

0: to commemorate the Swadeshi movement launched on the same day in 1905. The Union Cabinet yesterday approved Gobardhan, a national circular bioenergy scheme with a total outlay of 23,731 crore rupees to boost clean energy and rural economy. Briefing media in New Delhi, Information and Broadcasting Minister Ashwini Vaishnaw said the scheme will be implemented from 2026-27 to 2035-36 and establish compressed biogas as a major pillar of India's future energy mix. Mr. Vaishnaw said the Cabinet Committee on Economic Affairs has also approved the construction of four-lane highway from Guwahati to Tezpur along the National Highway 15 in Assam. On Cabinet's approval of Gobardhan scheme, Prime Minister Narendra Modi in a social media post said the decision is a vital step towards clean energy, rural prosperity and realizing the country's collective dream of becoming a self-reliant nation. India has successfully test-fired the medium-range ballistic missile Agni-4 from the integrated test range at Chandipur in Odisha. The Defence Ministry said the launch validated all operational and technical parameters of the missile. The test was carried out under the aegis of the Strategic Forces Command. Defence Minister Rajnath Singh congratulated the Strategic Forces Command and DRDO on the successful mission. Ports, Shipping and Waterways Minister Sarbanand Sonowal yesterday said that India's ports should be measured not only by cargo throughput and operational efficiency but also by their ability to withstand evolving security risks. Addressing the second National Port Security Conference 2026 in New Delhi, Mr. Sonowal called for a technology-led transformation of India's maritime security architect. The centre has notified the implementation of the readjustment of representation of scheduled tribes in assembly constituencies of the State of Goa Act 2025, paving the way for reservation of assembly seats for scheduled tribes in Goa. According to the notification published in the Gazette of India, the Act came into force yesterday, fulfilling a long-pending demand of the state's tribal communities and enabling the process of constituency readjustment and reservation. Union Finance Minister Nirmala Sitharaman has stated that the ambition of the government is to create a society where modern progress is anchored in civilization heritage. Addressing the C.D. Deshmukh Lecture 2026 in New Delhi, Ms. Sitharaman said India's destiny is to become prosperous without becoming consumerist, wealthy without becoming materialistic, and globally successful without losing its civilizational character. In Yemen, at least 30 government troops were killed and 50 others injured in attacks by the Iran-backed Houthi rebels yesterday in central and eastern part of the country. Yemeni government officials said that the assaults hit camps for forces of the internationally recognized government in the provinces of Marib and Hadramaut. The U.S. mission to Yemen expressed condolences to the families of the killed Yemeni soldiers. India Meteorological Department IMD has forecast heavy to very heavy rainfall along with thunderstorm, gusty winds and lightning over Madhya Pradesh, Rajasthan, Kerala, Mahe, Odisha and coastal and south interior Karnataka today. Similar conditions are also predicted over Andaman and Nicobar Islands, Jharkhand, Lakshadweep, West Bengal, Madhya Maharashtra, Tamil Nadu, Puducherry, Karaikal and Uttarakhand for today. Meanwhile, Delhi, Himachal Pradesh and West Madhya Pradesh are also likely to witness very heavy rainfall. Now on to the sports. In badminton, India's Tanvi Sharma, Ashmita Chahila and Rakshita Ramraj has progressed to the women's single quarterfinals at the Korea Masters in Assam. Tanvi continued her impressive run by defeating the compatriot Shianshi Velishetty in the pre-quarterfinals. And that is the end of this news bulletin.
1: நேரம் 5:10 ஆகாஷ்வாணி நேயர்கள் கேட்டுக்கொண்டிருப்பது சென்னை வானொலியின் 100.1 FM கோல்ட்.